At five today, we are going back to birthday boy Brian Eno. Mr. Eno entered our world on this day in 1948. Undeniably, one of the most important composers of this and the previous century. And when it comes to film at five and Brian Eno, well, you've got to think about the use of his song Deep Blue Day and the movie Trainspotting, infamously shot in what they describe as the worst restroom facility in Scotland, and kind of a surreal sequence that is perfectly tracked with this song, Deep Blue Day. It's your Film at Five moment from Trainspotting. Happy birthday to Brian Eno. This is Deep Blue Day.

0: Hola, mi nombre es Iram y estás escuchando KXEI Tucson. 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

91.3 FM KXCI Tucson. Actors and their latest single, Control, rounding out that set that also included Lime Garden 23 from their new album, Maybe Not Tonight. Smears in there as well from the new EP Easy. That was Spring Summer. And Smears coming to Tucson. They'll be at La Rosa on September 7th. Also in there, Canadian artist based in Montreal and eventually New York. Kind of, she seems to move around both those areas. Emma Becco from her new album Cicada. You heard Your Mother from the 90s. And Brian Eno began things there in our Film at 5 slot with Deep Blue Day from Trainspotting. I'm Hannah. This is the home stretch on KXCI. It's just about 5:20. I hope Friday's going beautifully for you. I have the latest from Jose Gonzalez queued up right after this. 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From his new album, Against the Dying of the Light, this is Jose Gonzalez.

91.3 FM KXCI Tucson. The Corettes wrapping up that set of music with I Want You Like a Cigarette. And Avery Laird in there as well. His latest single, Let Down. Jeff Tweedy, New Orleans from Twilight Override. And Harry Nilsson, Everybody's Talking off of Aerial Ballet, that going all the way back to 1968. Julia Cumming in there as well. You know her from her work with Sunflower Beam, and she now has a solo project simply entitled Julia. Please Let Me Remember This, the name of that track. Jose Gonzalez kicked off our set with the track from his latest album, Against the Dying of the Light. I'm Hannah. You've been listening to The Homestretch on KXCI, and it's just about time for me to wrap things up and make way for Inside Out with DJ El Toro. We're going to squeeze in a few more songs right after this, but first, letting you know support for KXCI is provided by La Rosa, featuring Sisters Restaurant and Bar, offering sandwiches, pizza, pasta, a full bar, and more. Sisters is open during events at La Rosa, whose featured events for the week include desert rock band Sidewinders, deep house producer and DJ Lee Burridge, and blues artist Charlie Musselwhite. 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

0: and Dimitri from Paris wrap up today's edition of The Home Stretch. Also in that set, Liz Phair from Exile and Guy Phil Never Said, and Snail Mail. I'm Hannah. I'm out of here. It is time to make way for bonus tracks and Inside Out with DJ El Toro, followed by Electric Feel and all your favorite Friday night programming. Have a peaceful weekend, and may the music continue to meet you in the moment right here on KXCI. I'll see you Monday.
1: From KXCI Tucson, this is Bonus Tracks. I am DJ KJ LMP, and I want to talk about Bob Marley. I choose Bob Marley because I really like his singing, because it's joyful. Did you know Bob Marley helped popularize reggae in Japan? He made it popular in 1975 by making an album called Instant Rasta with a Japanese drummer. His last name is Hashida.

Another thing is that 1978, the United Nations rewarded him a medal of peace. This was for the singer's work in encouraging peace and justice at a time of political unrest in Jamaica. My favorite Bob Marley song is Jamming because it's a happy song to me because I like this song because I've been listening to it since I was a toddler. My favorite song is This Love because it's groovy.

0: I'm loud and I'm vulgar and I wear the pants in the house because somebody's got to. But I am not a monster.
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I'm your host, DJ El Toro, welcoming you to 2 hours of music by, for, and about the LGBTQ plus community, The Queer Show. I got a great show in store for you tonight, including brand new Kane Quilto. We just wrapped up that last set with Orville Peck, the country road version of Born This Way from the 10th anniversary deluxe edition of Lady Gaga's Born This Way. Shay Diamond, her interpretation of Chris Isaak's Baby Did a Bad Thing, appeared on her 2023 EP Memory Lane. You also heard Lauren Cremar with Hollywood Boulevard from Glovemaker. Eartha Kitt, going back to 1970, her cover of Donovan's Hurdy Gurdy Man. You also heard my favorite gay twin sunshine pop act, Twin Connection, Oh What a Lovely Day, and we kicked it off with a song from the movie Puffin Stuff, Cass Elliot, Different. 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The Southern Arizona Film Society presents the Nogales International Film Festival, now through May 17th. The festival celebrates the twin cities of Nogales, Sonora, and Arizona, using the border as a point of connection for filmmakers, artists, and communities. 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Information about the festival is available at soazfilm.org. 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From their new album, Dancing on the Wall, this is Muna on KXCI.

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Just being here, that's within itself, is a great experience for me. The thing I love most about KXCI is the diversity. 365 days a year. 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Enough respect. 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

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We just wrapped up with Pearl and the Oysters from their forthcoming full-length Monkey Mind. You heard Doom Mood. Lucy Dacus from her RSD single Planting Tomatoes. You heard the title track. Joan Jett putting her own stamp on AC/DC Dirty Deeds. Boys Wanna Be Her from Impeach My Bush by Peaches, released back in 2006. Preceded by Muna, Wanna Be Her, from their latest Dancing on the Wall. I'm DJ El Toro, playing music for you until 8 p.m. and then it's time for Electric Feel. 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Well, I, for one, was very saddened to learn this week of the passing of Claudine Longet at the age of 84, the actress, performer, and controversial figure. But I always found her quite charming. So we're going to pour one out for Claudine Longet here on Inside Out on KXCI Tucson.

performing tomorrow night at the Fox Theater, the Indigo Girls. Their tune, Country Radio, from Look Long, here on Inside Out on KXCI Tucson. If the internet is to be believed, which it is not, there are still some tickets available for that Indigo Girls show tomorrow. Ahead of that, brand new Sarah Cahoon. She is back with that single, Say Something. A pair of tunes featuring the handiwork of Robert Margalef of the Tonto's Expanding Headband. A really, really important producer, engineer, electronic music innovator who I was this week years old. I learned he was gay. You heard Billy Preston's Fancy Lady and Minnie Riperton with Reasons from her Perfect Angel. Again, both of those tracks featuring Robert Margalef. We opened with Claudine Lauger, her version of Ain't No Mountain High Enough. Claudine Lauger has passed away at the age of 84. Godspeed, little French angel. 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I'm DJ El Toro, playing music for you until 8 p.m., and then I hand the reins over to Shelby and Toby for Electric Feel. 2 hours of great underground dance music still to come. George Michael, The Undisputed Truth, Kane Coolto, and Helado Tropical, a new collaboration between Rania Tropical and Helado Negro. From her, I believe her final studio album, Lady in Satin, this is Billie Holiday on KXCI Tucson.

from 1974, The Undisputed Truth, and a song that was a floor filler at Nicky Siano's legendary disco, The Gallery. Big John is my name, here on Inside Out, on your community radio, KXEI Tucson. Also in there, you heard George Michael mashing together Killer and Papa Was a Rolling Stone, the New Jersey Mass Choir, and their version of Foreigner's I Want to Know What Love Is, Holly Cole and the Holly Cole Trio with a tune written by Tom Waits from her 1991 album Blame It on My Youth. The song is Purple Avenue. And we opened up with Billie Holiday from 1958's Lady in Satin, You've Changed. Thanks so much for keeping it tuned to KXCI Community Radio. Still to come, new Kane Quilto. Gonna try and get in some new Bascabulo too. 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Blackberry Smoke is an American country rock band from Atlanta, Georgia, celebrating 25 years performing together. More information for Blackberry Smoke at the Rialto Theater this June 4th can be found at rialtotheater.com. Tucson Queer Trans Football Club Youth Soccer, or QTFC, hosts soccer camps and community events for transgender, queer, questioning, and allied youth in Tucson. From May 30th to June 20th, youth ages 6 to 15 can take part in sessions twice a week in a welcoming, playful environment. All gear, snacks, and supplies are included. No soccer experience is needed, and youth of all identities are welcome. Find details on the QTFC Tucson social media pages. This has been a community impact announcement from 91.3 KXCI Tucson. Born on this day in 1970, Martin Rossiter, the frontman and keyboard player for the Britpop band Gene. From their 1997, their second full length, Drawn to the Deep End, this is Fighting Fit on Inside Out.

new from Helado Tropical Tocando here on Inside Out on KXCI Tucson. That tune from the forthcoming self-titled album by Helado Tropical, which is a project featuring Helado Negro and Reina Tropical. Also in there, Javier Amena, going back to 2022, La Isla de Lesbos. Bruce Roberts, from his 1977 self-titled album, I Don't Wanna Go, opened up with Gene and Fighting Fit, right here on your community radio, KXCI. 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Angel recently released a single, a collaboration with Justice, entitled What You Want, and now she's back with the tune and a very feisty remix from Effers.

0: Oh my goodness, Honey Dijon, taking us to the end of the show. New Wave Groove featuring Rochelle Jordan appears on her latest, The Nightlife. Busca Buya, brand new EP from them dropping in a day or two. You heard Incredula, the Matt Lewis remix. Speaking of new, Bim Bam Bow is the name of the latest single by Kane Quilto. Going back to 1982, you heard SSQ, a synth pop combo featuring a very young Stacy Q. The name of the tune was Walkman On. And we started off with Angel and Justice and their recent collab, What You Want, and the brand new Effers remix. Well, that wraps it up for me, DJ El Toro. Thank you so much for tuning in to KXCI. Please don't go anywhere. The party's just getting started. Shelby and Toby are up with Electric Feel right after the latest episode of Tucson Voices. Keep dancing in the intersections. Amplify queer and trans voices.
1: My name is Jaime J. I have been a volunteer DJ with KXCI since 2008. I formerly did the Monday afternoon music mix for many years, and then transitioned into a specialty show Sundays at 11 p.m. with my friend Sky Shadows. We call it 11 to Heaven, aka Train Wreck Radio, and it's really, really fun. I remember when I was driving in Tucson, had KXCI on, and I heard the most incredible song at the time that I thought I'd ever heard in my life. So I had to kind of collect myself because I was really excited about it. Just pulled over my car safely, I parked my car, and I sat and listened to the song through its entirety. And then I thought, I love this song so much and it's moved me so much in this moment that I have to call the DJ and figure out what this was. You know, I had the request line number to connect to the live DJ, and it was Duncan. And I said, hey Duncan, what song did you just play? Because it was amazing. And he said, it's called Hold On by the Alabama Shakes. And if you know that song, you know how emotional, how powerful that song is. I just had a moment where I was like, thank you so much for playing that. Because like, I didn't know that I really needed to hear that song and that message to just keep holding on to life in that moment. So, and they became one of my favorite bands. They're so good. I am now KXCI's music coordinator, working very closely with Duncan, our music director, to basically get the station some music and to kind of scope and see what our DJs are playing and listening to, and try to get our hands on what our DJs are valuing and loving so that we can get it on the airwaves for our amazing listeners, our amazing people that tune into KXCI and love it so much, like we do. I think it's important to have new music because there's so many wonderful artists out there who are working really hard at their craft and really hoping to be heard. I think that's something that I always think about, like how much time and effort and passion and love is put into music and how special and important it is when new artists or old artists or any artist have the opportunity to be heard and be loved and accepted. As a DJ, getting to broadcast that song or artist and hope that there's people out there feeling the same way or just feeling anything at all, you know, which is really, really cool. It's like a part of this big human experience and this whole like exchange of art and ideas and feelings. It's pretty cool. It's that communal hug from your neighborhood radio station that feels so good. Yeah. So thank you, Duncan, and thank you, KXCI. And thank you to the listeners that support KXCI, as you make it all happen at kxci.org.

0: 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This is Electric Feel. Broadcasting live from Historic Hotel Congress, my name is Shelby Athagia. Thanks so much for keeping it tuned right here to your community radio station. I want to give a shout out to DJ El Toro for another great edition of Inside Out. Thank you so much for getting our Friday nights starting off properly. And I'm joined in studio with Toby Roberts.
1: Yes. Hi, Shelby.
0: Hi, Tobes.
1: I'm glad to see you, and thank you also for that incredible music. That cassette song just really like started off just kind of like very old school and then just really built up towards the end. I just, I love that so much.
0: It was so good. Great.
1: All right. So I am going to start off tonight with Deep. I'm going to go deep. I've got a little bit of breaky stuff, house, typical deep house, just kind of keeping it deep is the theme.
0: Cool.
1: Going to start off with Melody right here with Friday Night Magic, which I thought was appropriate. That's what we hope we're delivering on Electric Field. And we've also got some Judok and, as I was just saying, the two bugs. We've got Steve Bug and Porn Bugs together with Behind the Glass as well. An old song by Ray Okpara that called Brain Owls, which the instrumental is the only thing I can play on the radio. It's a great one. If you want to go to kxci.org, check it out and listen to the full version on your own. I recommend it. It's a lot of fun and very funny. But still a great groove otherwise. And then old school Anoesis, which they've been around since the mid-90s, but this one is newer, a few years old. Gonna get into that, called Track 37, and then we'll take it from there.
0: Right on. All right, Toby Roberts right here, live in the mix. Don't touch that dial, Electric Feel, for the next 2 hours. 91.3 KXCI.

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Thank you so much for keeping it tuned to your community radio station. Toby Roberts taking us deep right now, playing some great tunes. I'm entering them live as he's playing them, so you can check the track list. 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All right, we're going to hop right back into music right now with Toby Roberts. Going to continue this exploration of deep, wonderful sounds before we do the switch up at the top of the hour. So don't touch that dial. You got to tune in 91.3 KXCI Tucson. This is Electric Feel.

0: thank you for joining us here on Electric Feel. My name's Toby Roberts, just getting off the decks here on 91.3 KXEI Tucson. We've been broadcasting live from historic Hotel Congress. Big ending song here, Funk Devoid, Diabla, Joash remix. This was from 2011 on Armanda Music. I also had Sugar Star before that, and a Jimster that was one of his more upbeat Basic Roller EP tracks, Heads Down. We also had J.K. Rowland before that with Weiss Gult. That is the alias of Coulter. Really love both of those productions. Whether it's Coulter or J.K. Rowland, R-O-L-L-I-N. And the classic Frank Roger before that with a new track, Busting You. Go to kxci.org, check out what I've been playing. I gotta turn this one way down to be able to hear myself.
1: It's a big track.
0: Yeah, it's got a lot of strings.
1: Oh yeah.
0: And then Shelby, you're up next.
1: Yeah.
0: Tell us a little bit about what you've got.
1: Boy, I'm really excited. I've been sitting with these tunes for the last 2 weeks. It's all brand new releases. Really excited to play some Peach for you tonight, some Fauté. We were just chatting about this release off of Multiculti Records. Just super. I love everything Fauté does, but this release in particular is really radical. Got some Sub Basics coming up with a little bit of dub edge there. I've got a brand new track off of Octo Octa's newest full-length album. Some new Altrice, local artist, big friend to Electric Feel. Yeah, just really, really good tunes. I'm super excited. Got some, we'll just get into it.
0: Let's do it. Let's let the music speak here. Shelby Athagia taking us till 10 o'clock on Electric Feel, 91.3 KXEI Tucson.

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My name's Toby Roberts. And Shelby Athagia is bringing us the extraordinary tunes for this hour. 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

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The Tucson Symphony performs John Williams' score live while the film Star Wars A New Hope is projected. 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That's all I got for you. We're going to get back into it here with Shelby Athagia. 91.3 KXCI Tucson, you are tuned to Electric Feel.

0: yeah, we're ending off on a strong note here with Shelby Athagia on 91.3 KXEI Tucson. You are tuned to Electric Feel. What a fabulous set.
1: Oh, just thanks. So much fun. Yeah, it was just kind of a brain dump, really, of all of these incredible tunes that have been released in the last couple weeks. It was amazing how, like, I had so much time to sit with them, and so when it came to putting together the set, I actually like put it together in my head. Right. I was like, oh, that's gonna go perfect with that, and that's gonna go perfect with that, and it all just worked out. So yeah, right now you're hearing Body Sync. This is their track Together. Not Even Noticed was before that, with that kind of acid Balearic vibe. Yusu, she just released a record. Oh my gosh, it's called Foundry. Incredible, incredible stuff from her, as always. Altrice, of course, with his new single Goodbye later on off of Select Discs that came out a couple days ago. Brand new Will Hoffbauer on his release for Rhythm Section International. That's absolutely huge for him. Had some Fauté, some brand new Peach that's coming out in just a couple days on Mood Hut, a six track, I guess I'd call it an LP. Really amazing ambient stuff. All the tracks I played you can find on kxei.org.
0: Yes, please support your artists. Thank you for joining us tonight, and thank you, Shelby. And also, thank you to the boys at Under Surveillance. They're going to be taking it over here for the next 2 hours. And we will be back next week. I think we got Chris Miranda, which will be beautiful. All right. Have a safe night. Again, you are tuned to Electric Feel 91.3 KXEI Tucson, broadcasting live from historic Hotel Congress.

0: Hey, hey, hey, coming up around 10 p.m., 91.3 FM, KXCI Tucson, under surveillance, broadcasting live out of the historic Hotel Congress. Falcotronic here, joined with the guy himself, the dude, David Wright.
1: Yo, hey, guy. Wow, Falcotronic guy, what are you playing tonight?
0: I got some breaks, I got, you know, the funky stuff.
1: I'll be back with some bass later.
0: We got the pickle over there, guy.
1: Big shout out to Electric Field, doing a great job, Shelby and Toby. Let's get right into it here, 91.3.

0: coming around 10:30, 91.3 FM, KXCI under surveillance, broadcasting live out of the Hotel Congress. Falcotronic in the mix. Joined here with the dude himself, the guy, D-Man.
1: Yo, dude, what are you playing here? What is this?
0: Oh, gosh, in the background right now, some new Dexorcist. We had some Mark and Paceman. Shady K in there, some synthetics. The Brothers Beats, Lene D on the mic, and some more D.
1: Did you say you played the bass, man?
0: Yeah.
1: That's Mike D, the Beastie Boys, right?
0: Yeah.
1: Tucson Queer Trans Football Club Youth Soccer, or QTFC, hosts soccer camps and community events for transgender, queer, questioning, and allied youth in Tucson. 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All gear, snacks, and supplies are included. No soccer experience is needed, and youth of all identities are welcome. Find details at QTFC Tucson social media pages. 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

0: FM, KXCI Tucson, coming up around 11 o'clock. Backletronic in the mix, joined here with the guy, the dude.
1: Guy, you're raving out. I got some early break sounds here, modern music. What is this going on?
0: Artificial
1: here?
0: Red right now. Before that, we had White Glitch, Gura in there with some DJ Splits, some Electro Technic on the mic, and some Dexorcist guy.
1: KXCI welcomes Democracy Now! Host Amy Goodman for the opening of Steal This Story, Please! 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Amy Goodman will appear at post-screening Q&As. 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

shot. Yeah.

0: I'm at 11:30. You're listening to 91.3 KXCI Tucson, live at a Hotel Congress. Dave right here in the mix, watching Falcotronic dance with a pickle, guy.
1: Oh yeah, hey guy, what we just hear?
0: Yeah, man, we just heard Wicked Mix or Mix a Lot. We heard Lanzo Mendez, the Def Mega Mix, like every song on Cut It Up Def label. We heard This and That with Party 69 Boys production on that. We heard all the songs that sample Fergie, Fergalicious, Afro Rican, Give It All You Got, DJ Laz, Mommy El Negro, started things off with DJ Marlboro.
1: Oh yeah, guy.
0: The Southern Arizona Film Society presents the Nogales International Film Festival now through May 17th. 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

0: Coast of Midnight. You've been listening to 91.3 KXCI Tucson, live out of Hotel Congress. Dave right here in the mix. Falcotronic hanging out. Big shout out to all the grads out there. It's pretty wild.
1: Yeah.
0: Got wild style.
1: Hey, guy, what did we just hear?
0: Yeah, man, we heard DMX Crew, Freak Nasty, Quad City DJs, Missy Elliott, Mr. Animation. Start things off with Ladies Sober and be back next week. You know what's coming up?
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0: 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We got Dana, Rocky, Joseph getting wild style. Have a great weekend.
1: Stay cool.
2: This is Tejiendo Identidades, a mini program about the identity and culture of the people of Tucson and their work in that community. I'm your host, Nadia Alvarez Mejia, doctor and professional in education.
3: My name is Corina Teresa Untiveros. I'm from Las Cruces, New Mexico, born and raised, and I've lived in Tucson now pretty much half my life, but I've lived in Phoenix and in New Mexico again. I returned before I got married and have been in Tucson ever since. I grew up in Las Cruces, which reminds me of a younger Tucson. So I've often reflected on how at least the differences of growing up in southern New Mexico versus northern New Mexico. And my mom is from El Paso, Texas, so I spent a lot of time there too growing up. My family is firmly rooted in the Southwest. I distinctly remember asking my dad, I had a sense that we were strong, we were proud, we were good people. And I remember him saying Chicano, and that always stayed with me. As I grew up, considering the other identities in terms of culture, no, that we use, like Hispanic, for a while I used it, but it never really sat with me, you know? And Latino, I always felt that was too broad. And over time, I have used mostly Chicano, Chicana, Mexican-American, Mexican, Latina now interchangeably, but of the heart, yo soy una Chicana. The term Chicana, for me, is rooted in a respect and a reverence for the civil rights leaders of the, more recently in the 60s, 70s, those who embraced the term Chicano in terms of the indigenous European mestiaje que somos, that we are. I really always want to remember Ruben Salazar, Cesar Chavez, Dolores Huerta, Maria Molina, lots of leaders, you know, alongside Martin Luther King, Leonard Peltier, people who have put their lives and their lives on the line for us and for those to come. Having lived in Phoenix, having grown up in Las Cruces, I find Tucson to be a place more like home in the sense of comunidad. You know, there's people, you feel comfortable. When I was growing up in Las Cruces, a smaller town feel with activism, with a focus on social justice. And I liked Phoenix when I was there, but I remember feeling that its size and the influences were just so enormous that it was easy to maybe just stay in a certain sector and kind of live in that space. And I feel like Tucson allows for people to cross sectors, if you will, experience the totality of the metropolitan area. Everywhere you go, there's going to be a space where community, comunidad, social justice. And so Chicanismo, being a Chicana in this space, is very much at home because we do live in Arizona. We are grappling with very extreme positions, especially positions that don't always allow for equality or even more than that, equity across the sectors, especially when we talk about culture, who are the people that are getting services or access to measures that allow us to make gains.
2: This has been Knitting Identities. Visit our program page at kxci.org.

0: KXEI Tucson, you're tuned into 91.3. This is Rez Radio. I'm your host, Dana, and I'm here with Joseph and Rocky. What's going on, guys?
1: What's up, Dana?
2: Hey, what's up, Dana?
0: Joseph? What's up, Joseph?
2: Shout out to Under Surveillance with the cool intro. Dave and Zeke over there at Hotel Congress downtown.
1: Oh, yeah. Shout out.
2: And shout out to all the graduates. I heard U of A is having their graduation ceremonies this week, starting tonight. And I think there's
0: awesome.
2: Another one tomorrow. But yeah, shout out to all the graduates for everywhere. I know there's a kindergarten graduation out in Sells today at Barbecue.
1: Congrats
2: to all the kindergartners.
0: Neat. That's cool.
2: I don't think I had a kindergarten ceremony when I was... Well, maybe we did, but it wasn't like a big deal when I was in kindergarten.
1: It's a big deal.
2: Back in those days.
0: Yeah, back in my day. Yeah, I don't remember that either.
2: But yeah, shout out to everybody. How are you guys doing?
0: Not too bad. It's been pretty nice today. It's really good, cool weather out right now.
1: Yeah, in the evening when the sun goes down, it's really nice.
0: But it's hot during the day.
2: But, not too bad. Yeah, as we brought up last week before we got off air, we already kind of announced the question for this week. But we didn't exactly word it yet, but as of last week. But we want to know what's your favorite conspiracy theory or what's conspiracy theory you might... You like looking into or most learning about?
0: Interesting?
2: Most interesting, yeah.
0: Yeah, something like that. So, what are your guys'?
1: So, mine was... Yeah. So, mine was the landing on the moon. Remember, I had said that. And I always thought it was real. I mean, I guess it is real. But then Buzz Aldrin said that it wasn't about 3 years ago. He had an interview with this little girl saying that that didn't happen.
0: So, whoa, Buzz Aldrin said that?
1: Yeah, and that's extra interesting because I met the guy. He had released a book and he had a signing here in Tucson. And my dad took us to go see him and meet him. And yeah, it was shocking to see that.
0: Whoa, that's neat. Got to meet Buzz Aldrin. He was in, well, we thought he was in space and now he's saying he's not.
1: Yeah, unfortunately. But, I mean, hey, they say we went to the moon. And they're going to start building. Remember I was telling you guys that?
2: Yeah.
1: They're going to start building on the moon.
0: That's right. I forgot about that.
1: When that happens.
2: So I was saying mine, growing up, it was always probably Area 51. I was always interested in Area 51. And this, I mean, that was something that... A conspiracy that was always growing up was always something like, does it exist? Does it not exist?
0: Yeah. Right.
2: Ideas where it was. But I was telling these guys that a couple years ago, somebody revealed that it was, I don't know if it was Trump or Obama that let out that it was a true place. And just to fact check myself, I looked it up right now and it says that it is, and they actually have a location and you can see it on a map of it or whatever.
0: Whoa.
2: But it's a part of a classified United States Air Force facility located in Groom Lake in southern Nevada, 83 miles north of northwest of Las Vegas. 83 miles north of Las Vegas, basically.
0: Whoa, okay.
2: But they say it was a experimental aircraft and espionage program facility. It didn't really mention the aliens in there, because I think that's what it came out, but then they mentioned aliens were studied somewhere else. It's like another place, though, too, because I think they revealed that Alien Files 2 released a couple years ago as well.
0: Oh, okay.
1: Yeah.
2: But
1: now they have a whole division for it.
2: Mm-hmm.
0: That is such a trip.
2: So that, but to me, Area 51 was aliens, so if they existed, that they had the aliens there. Of course, like when Independence Day came out, then they had all those documentaries yeah. about Area 51 too. So what about you, Dana?
0: I'm gonna go with the one where I told you guys that there was this theory that the governments all around the country or the world were hiding the existence of giants.
2: Oh, I never heard that one.
0: Yeah, it was something to do with like they just I heard, well, part of what I heard was that they gathered all the giants when they died and they just kept their bodies in a certain place and then...
2: Like the whole world?
0: Yeah, I guess certain places wherever these giants were. Like I know they said America was one of the places, and then it's weird because then you hear about like different underground cities and tunnels we have and then you're wondering like, well, hey, maybe that's where things were before. Or you never know, but... Yeah, that was just one of the weird things. I was like, giants? Because they claim that they found big fossils, and then they always try to say, well, it's a dinosaur. It's just some new species of, or whatever they find. So, you know.
2: Yeah.
0: So that's one of them. I mean, it'd be cool. I mean, giants, like, they're talking, like, not, like, a tall guy. They're talking, like, 10, 12 foot tall person and, like, just huge bodies. Like, yeah, it looks weird, like, in some of the,
2: like,
0: pictures.
2: Well, like, you're saying they are about 10 feet tall, or are they, like, a building, like a skyscraper giant?
0: Maybe, like, a couple stories high. Not, like, a skyscraper, but, like, you know, at least 2-3 stories tall.
1: And when did you hear this?
0: Like, a couple years ago.
1: Mm, fresh.
2: I wonder what the reasoning behind keeping him a secret would be, though.
1: We were their food.
0: Could be.
2: That's they have a good some one. Live ones, and they feed them people every now and then.
0: Oh, yeah.
1: That's another creepy conspiracy. Allegedly.
0: Feeding people to giants.
2: But yeah, let us know what your answer to the question is. 520-622-5924.
0: And maybe not get too wordy, because we're going to have to repeat it on air. So yeah, we're going to, like, yeah, it's going to be a bit of a challenge, but we're going to work at that. This will be a good one, though. And we have more conspiracy theories lined up. I know I got a few more.
2: Yep.
0: Nothing too crazy about giants and eating people. I didn't even say that part. Rocky said that. Okay, guys. Well, you want to give him the number?
2: 520-622-5924.
0: Feel like it's been a while. Okay, cool. Well, let's get things started off with something a bit old school. Here's some Group Papago. Here's Bubbles.

0: KXCI Tucson, you're tuned in to 91.3. This is Rez Radio. I'm one of your hosts, Dana. I'm here with Joseph and Rocky, and we'll hear from them in just a second. 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All KXCI contest rules can be found on the contest rules page at kxci.org. All right, so what's going on, guys?
1: Hey, Dana. Yeah, I got a couple answers to the question for tonight. So, hurt in... Okay, we're just gonna go ahead and start it off with a pretty hot take, and this is what our listeners, you know, wanna share with them. It doesn't really reflect the views of us here at KXCI or Rez Radio. But the Goylik Princess says a conspiracy theory she's been really looking into is 9/11, that the government might have had something to do with it. And I guess there's different things going on with that. But I haven't looked into it too much, but I have heard things.
2: Yeah, me
1: like
2: too.
1: A lot of people believe that.
2: I've seen videos of how the building couldn't have fallen, or it was too strong, or some videos have it blowing up in certain areas, you know.
1: Or like buildings next to it that weren't really affected by it.
2: Yeah.
1: Fell down, like record buildings and stuff like that.
0: There are so many theories around that one.
1: Yeah, so shout out to the Goylik Princess. I guess she does her research on that particular one. So shout out to the Goylik Princess. Mm-hmm. And also heard in from Dez. Dez says that she thinks aliens are real, which I think it's a given that they're real.
0: I believe
1: it. I don't really think there's a... I haven't seen one or haven't met one that I know of, but I think they're pretty much, they have to be with how big the universe is and people in general. So shout out to Dez. And then also sweet sweet feet thinks that the NBA draft lottery is rigged, which I know that's always every year during the draft, that's another conspiracy everybody comes up with, because I think there was a team that got the number one pick like 3 years in a row, and they're like, if it's a lottery, there's no way you could get it 3 years in a row. But I don't pay attention to the NBA that much where I remember
0: right
1: what it was, but I know there's always conspiracy around the NBA draft.
0: Okay,
1: so shout out to Sweet Feet.
0: Rocky, do you have anything else?
2: No, just that Bear thinks that it's not real, and he doesn't believe in conspiracy theories.
0: Okay, I do have one real fast that you just reminded me of. I heard somewhere that those two or three seasons that the Kansas City Chiefs were going to the Super Bowl and they were really killing it those years. Someone said that there's a theory that at the time, because that one guy was dating Taylor Swift, that because Taylor Swift was going to the games, it was bringing people, like, new eyes to football. So they were like, okay, well, hey, let's just keep pushing these guys, because as long as she's around and they're around, people are going to keep watching, people that normally don't watch football. And so that's the supposed theory, is that they got pushed. And I'm not saying I don't like the Chiefs, lover or hater or anything like that, but that's just what I heard about that whole thing.
1: Yeah, and I think I heard that too.
2: Or the Kardashian curse.
0: Oh, that's gotta be real.
1: What's that?
2: It's just anybody they date, an athlete, their career just after they get done dating them, it just...
0: I've heard that one. That was pretty crazy.
2: Never recovers, I guess.
0: Any of them, basically.
1: The funny one I heard is the Drake curse, where he tries to like pump up Toronto. Like last year, I think the Blue Jays were supposed to win the World Series, and he put like celebrating on whatever Instagram. And then the Dodgers came back and won, like all crazy, like come back to win the series and game 7.
0: I think I have heard that one. That one sounds.
1: And then even like the NBA, and then there was a bunch of sports that he tried to jump in and they lost last second when they were supposed to win. Yeah, that's funny.
0: That's a good one.
2: But those are not conspiracies, no. It would be
1: curses,
2: superstition. right? No,
1: I guess.
0: It's kind of the same.
1: Yeah, but we're talking off the air a little bit ago, I jokingly said I believe the Earth was flat.
2: Oh yeah.
1: But I know there's a lot of I forget who it was. There's an NBA player that kind of came out openly thinking believing that the Earth is flat.
0: There's a flat
1: Earth. A couple years ago, and I guess there are people that believe that, and I don't really know the ins and outs of how that will work. But then I also don't know how the ins and outs of being a sphere works either. So. Could be.
2: I know some people that think it's flat too.
1: Really?
2: Yeah. Or that the land is more bigger than what we think or what we're shown, something like that.
1: Mm-mm. I don't travel much, and I watched have you guys ever seen the Truman Show?
0: Yeah.
1: Yes.
0: Yeah.
1: In that sphere, and I'm thinking my life could probably be like that because I don't go many far places, and it could just be a change of stage or something with the places I go. That who knows? The world's really not that big, and I just kind of. I tell my sister this, and she used to call me a narcissist because she says, "You think the world revolves around you?" And I didn't say that, but I'm just saying. Everywhere I go, it could just be that's the only place that exists. That time.
2: Yep. We're only shown.
1: But give us a call, 520-622-5924, 622-KXCI, if you want to pitch in any of your conspiracy theories.
0: Or if you just have shout-out requests, dedication, we're here. We're going to be here until 2 o'clock. Got about another an hour and a half to go.
1: All right, so what we got lined up, Dana?
0: Okay, well, we're going to play something off of the new American Indians album, Then and Now. I think we mentioned that before. That just came out this year. And we also have some DF9 coming up, because that's a favorite around here for a lot of people. And we also have Mumpsicle Tribe lined up. So, but stick around, because we still got plenty of music on the way. All right, you guys ready?
2: Yep.

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This is Res Radio. I'm Dana, and I'm here with Joseph and Rocky. 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The Madrean Archipelago Wildlife Center will host Border Wall Resistance, a bi-national border happening on Saturday, May 16th from 10 a.m. to 2 p.m. in Lokiel, Arizona at Lenoria. 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This has been a community impact announcement from 91.3 KXEI Tucson. All right, here we are, almost to the end of the first hour. So how's it going, guys?

0: It's going great, being a nice choice there. I'm jamming out to this song right here.
1: Right on, Maddie. Can't go wrong with some Tame Impala.
0: Never.
2: Yeah, it's going good. And shout out to everybody out there tuned in. And we're doing conspiracy theories tonight. And I like how the lighting changed a little bit. This feels like a more conspiracy theory atmosphere here in the studio.
1: It's a mood for it.
2: And I did hear from Dave Wright. So shout out to Dave. And Dave says that his conspiracy theory is he heard that jackalopes are all gay and that no one can tell how they breed. So I'm not sure. I haven't heard that one. And
0: so they're all... Sure.
1: I think we were trying to... Is a jackalope real?
2: I don't think so. I think it might be like... I don't know. Maybe... I don't know if it's like an ancient or a... Like a old, like a dinosaur type thing, an extinct animal, or if it's a
1: jackalopes.
2: It's funny because I think one of my nieces, she went to school in California, and jackalopes were their school mascot, I think. And I used to call her a jackalope. That's remind me of that.
0: I'm thinking like a kangaroo looking type thing.
2: What's a rabbit with deer antlers or something?
0: Okay.
1: Yeah.
2: Right. But I don't know if it's real though.
0: Must be if it's a mascot, right?
2: I don't know. We'll have to ask Dave Wright to confirm. Are jackalopes real creatures or fictional creatures? But also, I was thinking about the conspiracy thing, and one of the ones I remember as a kid or younger growing up was how they used to talk about Walt Disney freezing his brain or his head or something like that so he could come back. Oh,
1: yeah. Yeah, I do remember that one.
2: Was it his whole body or was it just his brain? Something about Walt Disney getting frozen in so they can revive him later on in the future.
1: I've heard both his head and the, like, well, I've heard it was the whole body, then I've heard it's just the head too, but I don't know.
0: You know what's crazy? In elementary school, speaking of school, during the music, okay, we were able to touch a brain, a human brain, in like second grade.
2: Touch?
0: Yes.
2: A human brain mm-hmm. in second grade.
1: Why?
0: That's crazy. Where? I'm thinking about it now. At school. Yes.
1: So who was it? I mean, was it a doctor that brought in the brain? Or was it some scientist?
0: It came to me, you guys talking about brains and all that. Like, yeah, there was a
2: one. Okay, was this like in a class or were you like at the playground and like, hey, look, there's a brain.
0: It was in school. We had to put gloves on, you know.
1: Yeah.
2: In second grade.
0: Respectful, yeah.
2: Huh. In the classroom, like a regular classroom.
0: Mm-hmm. I think it was like third grade, yeah.
2: What country did you go to school?
0: South Tucson.
1: Wow, that's interesting.
2: The country though. Of South Tucson.
0: But yeah.
2: All right.
0: Oh. Bodies, yeah, that too.
2: I'm thinking somebody either tricked you or...
0: No, this was real.
1: Maybe it was like a fake brain and they were like, this is what a real brain feels like.
2: April Fools.
0: Yeah. Yeah. Speaking also, Drake was talking about freezing his body and coming back in 100 years.
2: In 100 years?
0: Yeah.
2: With Walt Disney.
1: All right, so one of the other conspiracy theories I had, and this one relates to music, is that Paul McCartney of the Beatles died in 1966 and was secretly replaced by a lookalike. And the story I heard like when I was younger was that he died in a car wreck. And prior to that, there was like a Beatles lookalike contest. So when he died, they were like, well, we'll just use this lookalike he'll be the new Paul McCartney. And the other thing I heard, because you just figure, okay, somebody made that up. But throughout their music, there's different little signs on the albums that might suggest this. Because on one of their famous albums, Abbey Road, where they're crossing the road, like all the band members have shoes on besides Paul McCartney, and you're thinking like, why wouldn't he have shoes on? And then there's like other little things, like in pictures where he's facing away but the other members are like facing the camera, so like in the picture you just see his back, so people are like, okay, that's another sign that he's different compared to the other ones. And then the last one I heard is that there's a Beatles record, I don't remember which one it is, but if you play it backwards you hear it say Paul is dead. And that's supposed to be. Some fans have always said, okay, that's the clue right there.
0: Oh my gosh.
1: So
2: He's still alive now, right?
1: Yeah, this is supposedly the lookalike.
2: So the lookalike now is who if that theory is true or conspiracy is true,
1: yeah,
2: he's still alive. The lookalike.
1: Yeah, the lookalike. He's still alive now. So, but
2: okay.
1: So it just depends on what you choose to believe.
2: Yeah, that's a crazy one. And just heard confirmation from Dave. He said jackalopes are no real.
1: Okay. Well, but at least we know that now.
2: They're a thing, though. I mean, maybe they are real because they're there are.
1: I like Rocky's reason. It's like, oh yeah, it's real. It's a mascot.
2: Yeah.
0: It's a mascot. It's real.
2: But give us a call, 520-622-5924, 622-KXCI. And what do we got lined up here, Dana?
1: Up next, we have some T.O. Braves, and then we'll play some famous ones. And then after that, I'm not really sure. But that's the beauty of it. That's a surprise. All right, let's get back to it. Here we go.

0: You're tuned in to KXCI right here on 91.3. I'm Dana and I'm here with Joseph and Rocky, and you're tuned in to Rez Radio. What's going on, guys?
1: Going good. Just wrapping up the first hour and talking about conspiracy theories off air.
0: We are.
1: And so just enjoying the different little side conversations we're having over here about everything. But you did get a call, right, Rocky?
2: Yes, I did. I got a call. We got a call from the most electrifying Native American. He's tuned into Rez Radio, and he said that aliens do exist and they are among us. And he has pictures to prove it on multiple occasions, one in 93 and in 2002.
1: Pictures to prove it.
2: Yeah.
1: Are these some Polaroids? Are they?
2: Yes, he's still
1: 93. You think, or is it those? What are you gonna do that? Like, I don't know what they're called.
2: The really old school camera.
1: You gotta change that light bulb every time.
2: Yeah.
0: Every picture.
2: Yeah. But yeah, he said he has pictures. So.
1: Well, shout out to the most electrifying Native American. I think aliens are real.
0: I believe so too.
1: And he said he thinks they're among us, so they're.
2: Yeah, he mentioned aliens. A silver ball.
1: Huh. Sphere.
2: Mm-hmm.
0: Like Labyrinth.
1: See, that's what I think about aliens too, when people talk about aliens, because, you know, you think like movies, green little green men, gray aliens, but why can't aliens just look like other people but from another planet?
2: True.
1: Like just like this. Right?
0: Yeah. Yeah.
1: I also heard in from Nicole. Nicole says her conspiracy is aliens as well. She thinks they're real. And then her also heard in from Marcus. So Marcus has a interesting theory that... So his conspiracy is that pigeons are spies.
2: Oh, yeah.
1: And they are government spies here monitoring us.
2: Yeah.
1: And I said, I never really heard that, but it makes sense because, like, I was wondering why pigeons don't, like, they'll just walk, you're having a conversation with somebody, they'll just kind of walk up and creep up to you without any fear. They're at all the government buildings. Like, that's where I see pigeons in my mind. It's like when I go pay, like, traffic tickets, or you see all the government buildings and state buildings, they're full of pigeons all everywhere.
2: Possibly. So the cameras nowadays are so small. But birds are really smart, though. So
1: I can see pigeons being spies.
2: Very smart.
0: Government I believe spies. That. I think that.
1: Yeah.
0: What was one I heard? Something about going back to the whole alien things is that one theory I heard was that Hollywood is slowly putting things into movies that, like, aliens would be the example. Like, say back in the 90s with all the Men in Black movies and stuff like that, it was to slowly get the idea going to the public that there are aliens among us, and like it's almost
1: desensitized.
0: Yeah, like desensitized, and almost like, okay, well, what's society's reaction going to be? So I've heard that when Hollywood starts to have, like, I guess like a theme, or like movies are really starting to have like this whole theme.
1: Yeah.
0: Then that's slowly revealing what's actually coming or what could happen, which is the trip because, you know, now we have a bunch of superhero movies. So what does that mean, you know?
1: Well, when you're explaining that too, the thing that popped in my mind immediately were vampire movies.
0: Oh,
1: same. And I was looking at some, another one of my conspiracy theories, and one of them randomly was that the King of England's vampire.
0: Oh, whoa. Okay.
1: I guess it's a conspiracy.
0: King Charles.
1: Or I think it was Prince Charles on that website or whatever. But yeah, I never heard that, but it had a whole explanation about it. I guess people think that. And then when you were saying that, there was a time frame where it was just vampire movie after vampire movie after vampire movie. Now then it was zombie movie after zombie movie after zombie movie.
0: There was something else besides the alien one. I'll have to think about it. If I remember it, I'll bring it back up.
1: Yeah, but give us a call if you have an answer to the question. 520-622-5924, 622-KXCI.
0: And Rocky, didn't we have a dedication or a request with that last call?
2: Yes, Most Electrifying wanted to hear some Rosanna Polka.
0: Alrighty, well, I guess we do have that. We're going to get that going here shortly. This one's by T.O. Braves, and this one's coming from all the way in 1990. Holy moly. All right, here we go.

0: 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The Southern Arizona Film Society presents the Nogales International Film Festival now through May 17th. The festival celebrates the Twin Cities of Nogales, Sonora, and Arizona, using the border as a point of connection for filmmakers, artists, and communities. 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Information about the festival is available at soazfilm.org. This has been a community impact announcement from 91.3 KXCI Tucson. All right, you're tuned into Rez Radio here. You got Dana, Rocky, and myself, Joseph, in the building tonight.
1: What's up?
0: So we want to know, what are your most interesting conspiracy theories that you like to follow or hear about or learn about? And we had some interesting answers so far. Heard about some aliens, some giants existing, some moon landings being true or not true. But
1: right.
0: Yeah, you guys were on the phone busy this last set. What did the people have to say?
1: Yeah, so I heard in from Angela. Hello, Angela. And she mentioned that her conspiracy theory was the JFK assassination. And she had a bit of a story to go with it, that she was in the sixth grade at a Catholic school during the time JFK's assassination happened in 1962, and that they had something called educational TV where they had to watch it for a little while, and they were watching this because it was important, I guess. So they were saying, yeah, you guys got to watch the president live. He's here in Dallas. And then so they ended up watching the whole thing live and seeing JFK get assassinated. And then she mentioned that Lee Harvey Oswald was also killed live on air by Jack Ruby. And I guess the thing she said that was interesting also is that there's really never been a clear answer to what happened or who was behind everything, or so that's one I totally forgot about until she mentioned that. So it was good to hear from Angela, so thank you for calling and sharing that. And Rocky, you heard in from Juanita, right?
2: Yeah, actually, he was assassinated in 1963.
1: Oh, well, there you go, 63.
2: Yes. I had to do some investigating. I had to try to... Because I think also for that one, either he was shot wrong or in a certain way he was shot. I don't know.
0: The magic bullet? Isn't that what they call that? Because the bullet went in one area and out the other, but it was like went like a U-turn or something.
2: Yeah, it was shot strangely or somehow.
1: Yeah, there's a lot of different things I've heard in relation to that.
2: But that's crazy. She watched it live back then.
1: Yeah, just so basically witnessed the whole thing.
2: Yeah, because I'm sure it looked for real then, no matter what. But yeah, I also heard in from Juanita. She is tuning in tonight. She says she just got tuned in a little late, but she's always listening, and she said that aliens are real also, and they do exist, and that aliens exist and that her man is one of them.
0: Shout out to Juanita.
2: And she wanted to hear some Pickup King's Trouble, and shout out to us for doing it.
1: Hold on now. Natives. Hold on now. There's something you forgot.
2: What's up?
1: What was the Mandela effect thing she mentioned?
2: That's what she had said first. And I was like, I wasn't sure what that meant. And that's why I asked you guys. And then you guys said, oh, it is a conspiracy. Or you guys were explaining it. She was unsure what conspiracy was meant to. So I was telling her about it's somebody that sets up something. Or is behind
1: when you looked it up.
2: Yeah. The meaning of it. Whoops.
1: What did we say it was? It was like when you remember something differently, or
0: remember something one way, like everybody, like as a society, you remember something as one way, but when you look back and see the actual thing, it's not how it you think it was.
2: That was the Mandela effect.
0: Yeah.
2: Okay.
0: Yeah, like, so the for instance was the Darth Vader saying, "Luke, I am your father," but he says, "Luke, I killed your father," or how you make noodles a certain way. It's not really how it's printed on the cup, the instructions.
1: Oh, okay. Two that I remember in relation to that was the Berenstain Bears. Mm-hmm. Everybody says it's the Berenstain Bears back in the day, but it's really the Berenstain Bears. Mm. And then now, or then same thing with Febreze. They said Febreze used to be spelled with two Z's or one Z. It's spelled, they say, people remember it being spelled a certain way, but it's spelled differently on the bottle now. So I don't, like, that's the theory, at least, or the belief.
0: Mm. Yeah, you think you remember something a certain way, but it's different. Yeah, but as society remembers it differently.
1: Yeah, yeah. There's a few other ones. It seemed like a lot of people were pointing those out for a while.
0: Yeah. Yeah, but if you have any conspiracy theories, let us know. Did you guys have any others? Are you still thinking of any?
2: Still thinking.
1: I think the only other one I know is the same thing. I heard something similar when I mentioned about the giants, about governments trying to hide any existence of them, was with dragons. Supposedly dragons were real, but they gathered, I guess, all their bones or everything, and then they, same thing, kind of the same thing, where it was like they tried to gather them so they had all knowledge of their existence, and then it was like when they found them, it was always like, oh, well, it's a species of a dinosaur or something.
0: Yeah,
1: but again, it's just a theory.
0: Well, give us a call if you have a conspiracy theory that you find interesting. 520-622-5924, 622-KXCI. And now we're getting into some Desperados TO right here. This one's called Pancho Rada.

0: KCI welcomes Democracy Now! 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Tucson Queer Trans Football Club Youth Soccer, or QTFC, hosts soccer camps and community events for transgender, queer, questioning, and allied youth in Tucson. 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No soccer experience is needed, and youth of all identities are welcome. Find details on the QTFC Tucson social media pages. This has been a community impact announcement from 91.3 KXCI Tucson. All right, you're tuned into Res Radio here, and we just heard some Tio Mumsco with La Carta Cumbia. So, you got Dana, Rocky, and myself, Joseph, in the building tonight.
1: What's up,
0: asking
1: guys?
0: About conspiracy theories. And what did you guys...
1: Rocky, didn't you have another
0: to add?
2: No.
1: Oh. Well, then.
2: No more. Too deep.
0: Don't want to dive too deep in the rabbit hole?
2: Yeah. We're just on the surface, man. Here.
0: Well, so, I don't know if you call it a conspiracy theory, but I remember Monster Mash didn't answer the question this week, but I know in the

0: past, he did have a thing that I haven't looked too much into, but he says that, or at the time he said that the bread at Subway was the same thing that they made yoga mats out of, or something like that.
1: Whoa.
0: That they found out that it was something about yoga mats and the bread, but it was like an ingredient. And I'm thinking, okay, if that's the case, then why can't it be the opposite way of like saying, okay, the yoga mats are the bread, but what if, okay, the other way where the yoga mats are edible yoga mats? Like, how's that? Could it not be a bad thing? Like, you know what I mean? You know what I'm trying to say? Like, it's not like the bread's plastic. Maybe the yoga mats are edible.
1: Maybe. Who knows? It just depends on if you could digest it.
0: But yeah, he had this whole conspiracy about that bread. But you know what? Actually, now that I talk about it, I do remember it was an ingredient that was widely used in yoga mats and bread at Subway, but it was also used in breads in like most fast food places. I guess it was cheap ingredient.
1: Whoa. Okay.
0: And I think some discontinued it, but some still use it.
2: I thought it had something to do with the sugar content.
0: No, I think it was like some ingredient in it.
2: That it couldn't be called bread because it had some, maybe that chemical.
0: Yeah.
2: Yeah.
0: Maybe.
2: Probably.
0: but I know that was a conspiracy that I was surprised by. I did do just a little bit of research on that from. And another one, same thing with Monster Mash. Actually, I hang out with Monster Mash. He does have a few. Where this was maybe 10 years ago. I remember we were playing basketball and we're in Sanavir, and he was saying, "Look, you see those streaks in the sky or whatever?" He says, "You know, that's cloud seeding up there." And that was before like they actually came out and had to legally tell everybody that they're seeding the clouds.
1: Whoa.
0: Okay. Then, like, but now within the last like 5 or 6 years, I think they have to let people know that they.
1: Hmm.
0: But back then, it was like, I don't believe you. You know, that's when they make it rain or whatever.
1: Yeah,
0: they make
1: it. Yeah.
2: I remember a couple of years ago, people were protesting by the federal building saying, "Those ain't clouds. Those aren't clouds." I don't know.
1: Cameras.
2: Pigeons.
1: Camera clouds.
0: Pigeons. Spies. Oh, and then we're, Rocky, during the last break, we're talking about your phone's listening to you.
2: Oh, yeah.
1: Oh, there we go.
2: It's a real thing. They do listen.
0: Because I thought I heard somewhere they said they don't listen to you. It's just
2: people. It's not a myth. They really do.
0: And you kind of had an instance just right now that we're talking about something and it popped up in your phone.
2: Yeah,
1: that was pretty weird.
2: Yeah, but then I was thinking, I do have my Google account. Oh, too, there was something about Google knows more about you than the IRS.
1: Yeah. I believe that. Yeah, that makes sense.
2: Yeah.
0: So do you guys think your phone listens to you?
1: Oh, yes. Yeah, definitely.
0: And it plants things in your phone, advertisements and whatnot.
1: One of the biggest things I heard about that is because you remember how back in the day when you could actually take your battery out of the phone? Like if your phone was screwing up, you mm-hmm. would just take the back off and take the battery out. Now you can't do that because part of the reason is because they want to make sure that you just never... They can, even now, like if you take the battery out, or with the old phones, if you take the battery out, I don't think you could listen at all or get into the phone. But now it's just easily accessible.
0: But wouldn't that have to be a conspiracy with all manufacturers of phones? Because, like, none of them, I don't think you can take the battery out.
1: Apple, yeah, I think
0: Samsung's.
1: I think they're all that way now. And it's Motorola's. Supposed to be more like a, what is it? It's a newer feature and it's supposed to be convenient for the customer. But I don't know how convenient that can be. We're all catching
0: up, guys. Because, yeah, if your battery messes up, you used to be able to just buy a new battery and swap it out. Yeah. And that seemed more convenient than now.
2: It was dangerous. They swell up, too, though.
1: That's true.
0: Yeah, that's an interesting one. I never really put much thought into it. I don't think it...
1: And then I want to say there's actually something, like, not... It's like a bill or something that actually was signed that does mention that if they ever needed to get into our phones, they could. Like, it's just, it's part of a national security thing.
0: Well, it's like another thing with, like, when you agree to all these things and nobody reads it. Yeah. It's like a book, but you probably are signing your life away when you say agree.
1: I think part of it is agreeing to like, oh yeah, if you need a surveillance through my device, go ahead.
0: Well, that's what they're saying. The problem with TikTok was that China was had agreements in there where they could access your pictures and all, like, everything in your phone.
1: Dang. Remember, these are all theories.
0: Huh? You have about 5 minutes to give us a call if you have anything to add into the conspiracy theory conversation. But right about now, we're getting into a request from Juanita.
2: Mm-hmm. To us, Res Radio.
0: So yeah, she wanted to hear some Pickup Kings, so we're going to get into that right now.

0: All right, Res Radio, ready to call it a night. Got some Cumbia del Sol playing in the background, American Indians classic song right here. Shout out to Alex Cruz on the drums. Whenever I see him, I always tell him, man, I can't believe it's you on those drums, because I heard this song pretty much all my life, and I was like, man, whoever's on the drums is like going all crazy, especially at this part right here. And he told me, that's me.
1: One time. Cool. Nice. That's awesome.
2: That's great.
0: So shout out to Alex Cruz. But yeah, shout out to everybody tuning in this week. And any last words for you guys? Any last thoughts on conspiracy theories?
3: We were talking about the multiverse. That's the last conspiracy theory I believe in. Also, big ups to my niece, Tiffany. Her graduation's next week from Balbo. And also to my nephew, Emilio. His promotion from the 8th grade is Monday. So,
0: oh, congrats, guys. To all the graduates for every level.
2: I want to say happy belated to Naren. He turned 27 on Tuesday. So, happy birthday, belated birthday.
3: Cool. Happy belated birthday.
2: Also, have a good week.
3: There you go.
0: Yeah, all right. Well, we'll see you guys same time next week. And, yeah, laters.

From KXCI Tucson, this is Bonus Tracks. I am DJ KJLMP, and I want to talk about Bob Marley. I choose Bob Marley because I really like his singing because it's joyful. Did you know Bob Marley helped popularize reggae in Japan? He made it popular in 1975 by making an album called Instant Rasta with a Japanese drummer. His last name is Hashida.

Another thing is that 1978, the United Nations rewarded him a medal apiece. This was for the singer's work in encouraging peace and justice at a time of political unrest in Jamaica. My favorite Bob Marley song is Jamming, because it's a happy song to me, because I like this song because I've been listening to it since I was a toddler. My favorite song is Is This Love, because it's groovy.

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4: 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I'm your host, Ian Davis. Tonight, we're starting off with John Tejada and the English duo Plaid.

0: free.
1: This is the Electro Pop Cycle. I'm Ian Davis. Right now we're listening to Stephen Galladay. He originally is from LA, now is Portland-based. His new album is called Your Brother in Time. It's sort of a jazzy album. We started off tonight with John Tejada and Plaid. We heard a single called Chilla. Then Elton John and PNAU. We heard Sad, and it featured a Two Bears remix edit. After that, Effers, Shani Wise and Jackson Lewis. Their new album is called O. It's a O with an umlaut over it. We heard Getaway, then Tyga did Need You Tonight from his new album Hot Life, and we ended the set with the Dutch duo Tinlicker from Dreams of the Machine. We heard Release. 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All KXCI contest rules can be found on the contest rules page at kxci.org. As I said, right now we're listening to Stephen Galladay, then Thundercat after that, who's Stephen Lee Bruner, based in LA. His new album is called Distracted. We're going to hear Anakin Learns His Fate. After that, Arlo Parks. She's from London. Her new album is called Ambiguous Desire. We're going to hear Night Swimming. Then Shane Sato, he is LA-based, he's Japanese-American. The name of his album is Wavelengths. We're going to hear Deep Dive, and it features Box Dreams. We're going to end the set with Honey Dijon, the American trans activist, producer, electronic musician, and DJ. Her new album is called The Nightlife, and we're going to hear the title cut, and it features Chloe.

is the Electro Pop Cycle. I'm Ian Davis. Right now we're listening to Pacific Coliseum, who is from Vancouver. The name of his EP is Distort the Color. We started off the last set with Stephen Galladay from Your Brother in Time. Thundercat did Anakin Learns His Fate from his new album Distracted. Arlo Parks did Night Swimming from Ambiguous Desire. Then Shane Sato, his new album is called Wavelengths. We heard Deep Dive. And we ended the set with Honey Dijon, the title cut to her new album, The Nightlife. The Madrean Archipelago Wildlife Center will host Border Wall Resistance, a bi-national border happening on Saturday, May 16th from 10 a.m. to 2 p.m. at Lokeel, Arizona at La Noria. 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I said right now we're listening to Pacific Coliseum. They're going to hear from Avalon Emerson out of the Bay Area. Her new album is called Written Into Changes. We're going to hear the title cut. Then a single from Nation of Language. It's a cover of a Bruce Springsteen song called Tougher Than the Rest. After that, Metric, Canadian electropop group. This is their 10th album. It's called Romantic.

0: Hello, this is Brett McKenzie, and you're listening to KXCI Tucson.
1: This is the Electro Pop Cycle, spanning the globe. It's your weekly mix of new electro pop, sophisticated and fashionable. I'm your host, Ian Davis. Right now, we're listening to Loket, L-O-K-E-T. It's off the compilation Barry Can't Swim Late Night Tales on the Late Night Tales label. We started off the last set with Pacific Coliseum from the Distort the Color EP. Avalon Emerson did the title cut to her album Written Into Changes. Nation of Language did a cover of Bruce Springsteen's Tougher Than the Rest. Metric did As If You're Here from their new album Romanticize the Dive. And we ended the set with the title cut to Nova Blood's new album You're New to This, Aren't You? I said right now we're listening to Loket, and then we're going to hear from Peking Duck, Australians Adam Hyde and Ruben Stiles. They're joined by Fantagram, American duo, for a single called Forever. After that, Love Tempo, who's Maddie Safer from Brooklyn. The name of his new album is There Is a Light. We're going to hear Thinking About You. Then Chinese American Bear, Ann Tong and Bruce Barston. The name of their new album is Dim Sum and Then Some. We're going to hear Turn Up the Radio. We're going to end the set with a single from Strange Lot. They're an Austin band led by Dominic Mena. We're going to hear a single called Nobody Seems to Do the Math.

It's the Electro Pop Cycle. I'm Ian Davis. Right now we're listening to Holy F, hearing the title cut to their new album, Event Beat. They are from Canada. We started off the last set with Look It off of the compilation Barry Can't Swim Late Night Tales. Peking Duck did a single called Forever, featured contributions by Fantagram. Left Tempo after that. We heard Thinking About You. The name of the album is There Is a Light. Chinese American Bear did Turn Up the Radio from their new album, Dim Sum and Then Some. And right before this, Strange Lot did a single called Nobody Seems to Do the Math. The Southern Arizona Film Society presents the Nogales International Film Festival running now through May 17th. The festival celebrates the Twin Cities of Nogales, Sonora, and Arizona, using the border as a point of connection for filmmakers, artists, and communities. By highlighting culture, film, and industry, the festival aims to establish Nogales as the cultural hub. Information about the festival is available at soazfilm.org. 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Tickets are just $25 for one and $100 for five. All proceeds from KXCI raffle ticket sales support the programming you love. 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So right now we're listening to Holy F, then Kim Gordon, one of the founding members of Sonic Youth. She's 72 years old now. Her new album is called Play Me. We're going to hear Gotta Get Some, then R.I.P. Magic. They're a London quartet. We're going to hear a single called Screw Dark. Miss Grit after that. They are Margaret Sohn. The name of their album is Under My Umbrella. We're going to hear Mind Disaster. Chalk after that. British dance punk group. The name of their album is Crystal Punk. We're going to hear Pain. We're going to end the set with Ladytron. They're also from Britain. The name of their new album is Paradises. We're going to hear Evergreen.

This is the Electro Pop Cycle. I'm Ian Davis. Right now we're listening to Liminal Drifter, who is Dr. Simon Order. He is Australian. The name of his album is Cowboy Pilgrim. We started off the last set with Holy F from Event Beat. Kim Gordon did Gotta Get Some from her new album Play Me. R.I.P. Magic did a single called Screw Dark. Miss Grit did Mind Disaster from Under My Umbrella. Chalk did Pain from Crystal Punk. And right before this, Ladytron did Evergreen from their new album Paradises. Tucson Queer Trans Football Club Youth Soccer, or QTFC, hosts soccer camps and community events for transgender, queer, questioning, and allied youth in Tucson from May 30th to June 20th. Youth ages 6 to 15 can take part in sessions twice a week in a welcoming and playful environment. All gear, snacks, and supplies are included. No soccer experience is needed.

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Find details on the QTFC Tucson social media pages. 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KXCI welcomes Democracy Now! Host Amy Goodman for the opening of Steal This Story, Please! At the Loft Cinema on Friday, May 29th and Saturday, May 30th. Regular admission applies. The documentary depicts three decades of her unwavering journalism and commitment to independent media. Amy Goodman will appear at post-screening Q&As. A limited number of tickets are available for a special KXCI fundraiser meet and greet with Amy Goodman before the Saturday, May 30th matinee. Tickets and details are at the KXCI fundraiser with Amy Goodman are now available at kxci.org. This is my last set. After A Liminal Drifter, we're going to hear from Memorials. It's Verity Sussman and Matthew Sims. The name of their album is All Clouds Bring Not Rain. We're going to hear I Can't See a Rainbow. Pick a Piper after that. They're a Toronto duet. The name of their album is Dandelion. We're going to hear Smile. We're going to end the show with the LA-based multi-instrumentalist Obli, O-B-L-I. We're going to hear a single called Sun, Sun, Sun. I want to thank you for listening tonight. I'll be back next week. In the meantime, have fun. Stay safe. Namaste.

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1: Well, good morning to you. Welcome to another edition of Elysian Fields. I'm your host, Dominic Castelli. We just heard a single that's simply entitled Number 47. That is by Nil Fain, and it's found on the Vivarium music label. Before that, we heard a piece by Gaetano Fontanassa called Fluffy Marbles. This is found on the first edition of a release called The Four States of Matter, and that's found on the Cousin Silas Music Emporium label. We started the show today with Christina Kubich with a piece called Gaming in Silence, and this is off of a release called Tuning from earlier this year on the Festiche label. The Madrean Archipelago Wildlife Center will host Border Wall Resistance, a binational border happening on Saturday, May 16th from 10 a.m. to 2 p.m. in Lokeel, Arizona at La Noria. Gather in the San Rafael Valley for a day of community, art, and advocacy for wildlife and migration. Participants can bring signs, songs, poetry, and a creative spirit. 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All right, what do we have up next? We have a piece by Ania Lockwood. This is called World Rhythms Number 2, and this is a new release found on the Room 40 label. Enjoy this and the rest of the set, and we'll see you in a few.

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1: 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The Southern Arizona Film Society presents the Nogales International Film Festival now through May 17th. The festival celebrates the twin cities of Nogales, Sonora, and Arizona, using the border as a point of connection for filmmakers, artists, and communities. By highlighting culture, film, and industry, the festival aims to establish Nogales as a cultural hub. Information about the festival is available at soazfilm.org. This has been a community impact announcement from 91.3 KXCI Tucson. Well, we had an interesting set just now. We heard from Pan American with a piece called Silver Tramway in Snow. That's off of a new release from them called Fly the Ocean in a Silver Plane. Before that, we heard from Ora Lunga with a piece called Hearing Through the Wall. And before that, we heard from the great Kali Malone with a piece called Music for Low Quartet. And we started the set with Ania Lockwood with a piece called World Rhythms Number 2. Now, to finish out the first hour, I have Carl Stone with a piece called A Nacerous Slant. And then after that, we'll hear three pieces from the Borderlands Ensemble. This is a local group, and the pieces that we're going to hear are from a suite called Pequeño Concierto, and we'll hear number 1, Melancholia, number 2, Blues de Cantina, and number 3, Malagueña Meratera. Anyway, that is not how I expected to pronounce that, but let's move forward here. This is Carl Stone. We'll listen to this piece, and then we'll finish up the first hour with Borderlands Ensemble. Enjoy these pieces, and we'll see you in the second hour.

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5: This call may be monitored or recorded for quality purposes.
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1: Good morning to you. Welcome to the second hour of Elysian Fields. I'm your host, Dominic Castelli. We just heard a couple of pieces by the Heartwood Institute. These pieces are off of a release called Plague Dogs. If you're familiar with the movie and the book by Richard Adams, these are our two heroes from the book. The piece that we just heard is called Snitter, and the piece before that is called Ralph. Now, if you've read the book, good for you. This is the same guy that I think he wrote Watership Down, but definitely do not see the movie before reading the book, because the movie is not as satisfying by a long shot compared to the book. At any rate, before that, we heard from Margareth Kammerer with a piece called Paola, and this is off of a new release called The Garden. And we started the set and hour number two with Vasco Trilla with a piece called A Topographical Vessel, and this is off of a release called Up North. Millions for Tucson raffle tickets are now on sale on the shop page at kxci.org. This year's first prize is a 2026 Nissan Frontier Pro 4X. As in past years, there's a second place prize of two round-trip international first-class plane tickets and a third-place prize of $5,000. Tickets are $25 for one and $100 for five. All proceeds from KXCI raffle ticket sales support the programming you love. 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Tucson Queer Trans Football Club Youth Soccer, or QTFC, hosts soccer camps and community events for transgender, queer, questioning, and allied youth in Tucson. From May 30th through June 20th, youth ages 6 to 15 can take part in sessions twice a week in a welcoming and playful environment. All gear, snacks, and supplies are included. No soccer experience is needed, and youth of all identities are welcome. Find details on the QTFC Tucson social media pages. This has been a community impact announcement from 91.3 KXCI Tucson. All right, I have a piece coming up now from an artist named Samsuo. This is off of a new release on the Adventurous Music label called Wait and See. And the piece that we're going to hear is called Nothing But. Enjoy this, and we'll see you at the next break.

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1: Well, good morning to you. You are tuned in to Elysian Fields. We just heard from Her Menacing Pet, a.k.a. The Creeping Man, a.k.a. Chris Campbell. This is a piece called Blue Light, and it's found on a release called A Woman Under the Influence. Before that, we heard from an artist named Tokesmo with a piece called Number 2. Before that, we heard from Trem77 with a new single called Reflective. And before that, we heard from Stine Janvin and Morten Jo with a piece called Passing Neighbors. And this is found on a Kretz release called Orger, Funeral Procession Music from Rife Key. And we started the set with Sam Suo with a piece called Nothing But. KXCI welcomes Democracy Now! Host Amy Goodman for the opening of Steal This Story, Please! At the Loft Cinema on Friday, May 29th and Saturday, May 30th. Regular admission applies. The documentary depicts three decades of her unwavering journalism and commitment to independent media. Amy Goodman will appear at a post-screening Q&A. A limited number of tickets are available for a special KXCI fundraiser meet and greet with Amy Goodman before the Saturday, May 30th matinee. Tickets and details for the KXCI fundraiser with Amy Goodman are available at kxci.org. And finally, support for KXCI is provided by La Rosa, presenting Canadian supergroup The New Pornographers on Saturday, September 12th. 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To enter a contest to be on the KXCI Presents guest list for The New Pornographers on September 12th, visit the What's New page at kxci.org. All KXCI contest rules can be found on the contest rules page at kxci.org. All right, I have time for a couple more here before the end of the program. Up next, I have a piece by Mind Meld. This is a piece called Spirited Drive, and it's off of a new release called The Connection on the Cyclical Dreams label. And then we will finish up today with an artist named Von Krankenhaus with a piece called Sconfigre la Gravità, with a release title called Ipotesti. And then after that, we will hear from Knitting Identities, Tejiendo Identidades. This week, we will hear from Karina Ontiveros. I do hope that you have a great Saturday and enjoy the weekend, because the thermal hammer is not dropping on us quite as hard as it could be this time of year, so it should be in the mid to upper 80s all weekend. Enjoy that while it lasts, and we'll see you next week here on Elysian Fields. Take care.

0: This is Tejiendo Identidades, a mini program about the identity and culture of the people of Tucson and their work in that community. I'm your host, Nadia Alvarez Mejia, doctor and professional in education.
1: My name is Corina Teresa Untiveros. I'm from Las Cruces, New Mexico, born and raised, and I've lived in Tucson now pretty much half my life, but I've lived in Phoenix and in New Mexico again. I returned before I got married and have been in Tucson ever since. I grew up in Las Cruces, which reminds me of a younger Tucson. So I've often reflected on how at least the differences of growing up in southern New Mexico versus northern New Mexico. And my mom is from El Paso, Texas, so I spent a lot of time there too growing up. My family is firmly rooted in the Southwest. I distinctly remember asking my dad, I had a sense that we were strong, we were proud, we were good people. And I remember him saying Chicano, and that always stayed with me. As I grew up, considering the other identities in terms of culture, no, that we use, like Hispanic. For a while, I used it, but it never really sat with me, you know? And Latino, I always felt that was too broad. And over time, I have used mostly Chicano, Chicana, Mexican-American, Mexican, Latina now interchangeably, but of the heart, yo soy una Chicana. The term Chicana, for me, is rooted in a respect and a reverence for the civil rights leaders of the, more recently in the 60s, 70s, those who embraced the term Chicano in terms of the indigenous European mestiaje que somos, that we are. I really always want to remember Ruben Salazar, Cesar Chavez, Dolores Huerta, Maria Molina, lots of leaders, you know, alongside Martin Luther King, Leonard Peltier, people who have put their lives and their lives on the line for us and for those to come. Having lived in Phoenix, having grown up in Las Cruces, I find Tucson to be a place more like home in the sense of comunidad. You know, there's people, you feel comfortable. When I was growing up in Las Cruces, a smaller town feel with activism, with a focus on social justice. And I liked Phoenix when I was there, but I remember feeling that its size and the influences were just so enormous that it was easy to maybe just stay in a certain sector and kind of live in that space. And I feel like Tucson allows for people to cross sectors, if you will, like experience the totality of the metropolitan area. Everywhere you go, there's going to be a space where community, comunidad, social justice. And so Chicanismo, being a Chicana in this space, is very much at home because we do live in Arizona. We are grappling with very extreme positions, especially positions that don't always allow for equality or even more than that, equity across the sectors, especially when we talk about culture, who are the people that are getting services or access to measures that allow us to make gains.
0: This has been Knitting Identities. Visit our program page at kxci.org.
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I'm DJ Zach. This is the Saturday Morning Music Mix, and I play a great mix of great music from the 60s to the present. And thanks for tuning in to my show this morning. Today I'm going to have a set of music from around this time in 1966. Once again, I did this last week as well. And I'll include the number one song from this week. So much great music was being created at this time in 1966. But I'm also going to have quite a bit of music from this time in 1976. And in the second hour of my show, I'll have a pretty heavy rocking set or two, as bands such as Aerosmith, Ritchie Blackmore's Rainbow, and Blue Oyster Cult had some big releases. And AC/DC released their debut U.S. album release. I'll also have some music from artists coming to Tucson this upcoming week, so listen for that in case you're looking for some concert entertainment this week. So I've got lots of music for your Saturday morning, and as the old expression goes, don't touch that dial. And as always, I'll hit different genres, such as rock, folk, Americana, blues, R&B, and more. So keep it tuned here to KXCI Tucson. I hope you enjoy the show. My background music today is from Jeff Beck. He released his album Wired in May of 1976, and I'm playing the song Blue Wind. So I'm going to start my show off with Peter Gabriel. This is the 40th anniversary of his classic album, So. And I'll play one of my favorite Peter Gabriel songs, Don't Give Up.

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I'm DJ Zach, and I finished up that set with a couple of albums from May of 1996. That was the Wallflowers and their big album, Bringing Down the Horse, which spawned a few hit records and also was pretty much a staple of commercial rock radio in the mid-90s. I played the song Three Marlenas. For that, Peter Wolf, frontman of the J. Giles Band, he released a solo album, Long Line, and I played the song Starvin' to Death, and that song he also co-wrote with Amy Mann. The band Witch before that, brand new album from them called Lazy Bones. They're originally from Zambia, Africa, and I played the song Strange Dream, and I started the set with Peter Gabriel, his classic May 1986 album release, So. I played the song Don't Give Up with Kate Bush on the supporting vocals. KXCI welcomes Democracy Now! Host Amy Goodman for the opening of Steal This Story Please at the Loft Cinema on Friday, May 29th and Saturday, May 30th. Regular admission applies. The documentary depicts three decades of her unwavering journalism and commitment to independent media. Amy Goodman will appear at post-screening Q&As. A limited number of tickets are available for a special KXCI fundraiser meet and greet with Amy Goodman before the Saturday, May 30th matinee. Tickets and details for the KXCI fundraiser with Amy Goodman are available at kxci.org. Okay, my next set of music is from this time in 1966, starting with the number one song, Monday Monday by the Mamas and the Papas.

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KXCI has good vibes. Just being here, that's within itself, is a great experience for me. The thing I love most about KXCI is the diversity. 365 days a year. Thank you for supporting me since 1983. Enough respect. I'm Mohammed, and you're listening to KXCI Tucson.

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I'm DJ Zach. And again, that was a set of music from around this time in 1966. I finished it up with Dave Clark 5, who were still putting out some hit records, and that was the title cut to their album Try Too Hard. Marvin Gaye before that. He put out the album Moods of Marvin Gaye, and I played the song I'll Be Doggone, which topped the R&B charts and also hit number 8 on the Billboard Hot 100. And the Beach Boys were before that. They released their groundbreaking album, Pet Sounds, 60 years ago today. And although it was credited to the Beach Boys, it was largely a Brian Wilson solo album. The other members of the Beach Boys did contribute to the album, but the instrumentation was largely done by session musicians, including a large contribution from the famous group of LA musicians called the Wrecking Crew. And the song I played was their hit song, Wouldn't It Be Nice, which got up to number 8 on the Billboard Hot 100. Nancy Sinatra, before that, she released her album, How Does That Grab You? And I played the song, How Does That Grab You, Darling?

Nancy Sinatra on her album that I just mentioned, How Does That Grab You? And her version of that song was the one that Quentin Tarantino used in his Kill Bill movie. And I started the set with the Mamas and the Papas, their album, If You Can Believe Your Eyes and Ears. And again, I mentioned that Monday was the number one song around this time. It was actually top of the charts for 3 weeks, May 7, 14, and 21. 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More information at larosa.org. To enter a contest to be on the KXCI Presents guest list for The New Pornographers on September 12th, visit the What's New page at kxci.org. All KXCI contest rules can be found on the contest rules page at kxci.org. The Madrean Archipelago Wildlife Center will host Border Wall Resistance, a bi-national border happening on Saturday, May 16th from 10 a.m. to 2 p.m. in Lokio, Arizona at La Noria. Gather in the San Rafael Valley for a day of community art and advocacy for wildlife and migration. Participants can bring signs, songs, poetry, and a creative spirit. 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This has been a community impact announcement from 91.3 KXCI Tucson. And my next set will start with something from Jim Messina, who's coming to La Rosa on May 17th.

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Thanks for tuning in. This is DJ Zach with the Saturday Morning Music Mix. And I finished up that set with Steely Dan, their May 1976 album release, Royal Scam. I played the song Don't Take Me Alive, and that also featured Larry Carlton on lead guitar. Before that, Stephen Stills, his May 76 album release, Illegal Stills, and I will say that that was not one of Stephen Stills' stronger releases, but he did do a great version, cover version of the Neil Young song, The Loner, and not long after recording this album, Stephen teamed up with his collaborator Neil Young on the Stills Young Band, and that version of their musical partnership would last for about one album and half a concert tour that Neil Young ended up abandoning because he decided, I guess, that the magic just wasn't happening anymore. Neil did that every once in a while, but anyway, before that, Todd Rundgren, his May 76 album Faithful, and side one of that album was Faithful covered versions of songs that he really liked, and side two was more original music from him, and so I played something from side two, his song Love of the Common Man. And I started the set with Jim Messina and the Roadrunners, their live album from 2025, Here, There, and Everywhere. And he did a cover of the Richie Furay song, Kind Woman, going all the way back to the Buffalo Springfield days, in which Jim Messina was initially an engineer and producer for Buffalo Springfield, but then became a member of the band towards the end of that band's existence. And my background music today is from Jeff Beck and his May 76 album Wired, and I'm playing the song Blue Wind. The Arizona Film Society presents the Nogales International Film Festival from May 13th to 17th. The festival celebrates the Twin Cities of Nogales, Sonora, and Arizona, using the border as a point of connection for filmmakers, artists, and communities. By highlighting culture, film, and industry, the festival aims to establish Nogales as a cultural hub. Information about the festival is available at soazfilm.org. 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So I'm going to start this hour of music with a rockin' set. Aerosmith released their big album Rocks at this time in 1976, so I'll start with the song Back in the Saddle.

You're listening to 91.3 KXCI Tucson, Real People, Real Radio. I'm DJ Zach, and again, that set was all music from May of 1976. Some hard rocking stuff from that period. I finished up with Uriah Heep, and this version of Uriah Heep for at least a couple albums included former King Crimson bassist and vocalist John Wetton, and the album was High and Mighty. I played the song One Way or Another. Before that, Rainbow, featuring former Deep Purple guitarist Richie Blackmore. They released their album Rising, and I played the song Starstruck. And AC/DC before that, their debut U.S. album release called High Voltage. I played the song It's a Long Way to the Top if you want to rock and roll. And they had released a couple albums in Australia, and I think that was used as the material for their debut U.S. release. And I started the set with Aerosmith, their big album Rocks, and I played the song Back in the Saddle. Millions for Tucson raffle tickets are now on sale on the shop page at kxci.org. 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The Tucson Queer Trans Football Club Youth Soccer, or QTFC, hosts soccer camps and community events for transgender, queer, questioning, and allied youth in Tucson. From May 30th to June 20th, youth ages 6 to 15 can take part in sessions twice a week in a welcoming and playful environment. All gear, snacks, and supplies are included. No soccer experience is needed, and youth of all identities are welcome. Find details on the QTFC Tucson social media pages. This has been a community impact announcement from 91.3 KXCI Tucson. So I'm going to keep the rockin' going with The Runaways and Cherry Bomb.

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You're listening to 91.3 KXCI Tucson, Real People, Real Radio. I'm DJ Zach, and I finished up that set with Mike Zito. He has a new album out called Outside or the East Side. And I played the song Too Broke to Spend the Night. And Mike Zito.

Buzzcocks before that. Totally From the Heart from their 1996 album, All Set. And to start the set with The Runaways, the first all-female group to play really straight-up guitar-driven rock and roll. And that was their self-titled debut album, and that was the first big band for Joan Jett. And really, it was, they were initially viewed as kind of a novelty act, but really I think their music held up over time and ended up being pretty influential over the years. And I played their song Cherry Bomb. KXCI welcomes Democracy Now! Host Amy Goodman for the opening of Steal This Story, Please! At the Loft Cinema on Friday, May 29th and Saturday, May 30th. Regular admission applies. The documentary depicts three decades of her unwavering journalism and commitment to independent media. Amy Goodman will appear at post-screening Q&As. A limited number of tickets are available for a special KXCI fundraiser meet and greet with Amy Goodman before the Saturday, May 30th matinee. Tickets and details for the KXCI fundraiser with Amy Goodman are available at kxci.org.

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I'm DJ Zach, and I hope you enjoyed the music today on the Saturday Morning Music Mix. I've finished up that set that kind of inadvertently ended up being a set about separating or moving on. I finished up with some local music, Steph and the Articles, a new single from them called Love You Better. The Indigo Girls before that, doing their version of the classic Bob Dylan breakup song, Don't Think Twice, It's All Right. Good version from them. And that was from their 2010 album, Staring Down the Brilliant Dream. And they are coming to the Fox Theater tonight, May 16. And before that, Silver Sun Pickups and Long Gone from their new album, Tenterhooks. And the Silver Sun Pickups will be at the Rialto Theater on May 19. My background music today has been from Jeff Beck and his May 1976 album, Wired. And I've been playing the song, Blue Wind. And coming up, we have the KXCI mini program, Community Wellness Beat. And then right after that, keep it tuned here to KXCI for all things guitar and a little bit more with David and all the great guitar music he brings us from all over the musical spectrum. And don't forget to check out KXCI.org anytime to find playlists for shows or listen to a show via the two-week archive from Spinitron or just get updates on what's happening at the station and the community. Thanks again for tuning in. Have a great weekend and take care.

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1: Hi, I'm Fabiola Agustin. I use she, her, ella pronouns. I am a Chicana and indigenous Wirarica Cora community member and mama to two little ones. I'm a clinical social worker and I'm the founder and executive director of Sagrado Wellness. In my work at Sagrado Wellness, we believe in the accessibility of mental health. We offer mental health and somatic therapy to migrants, Spanish-speaking families and their children, and uninsured and underinsured people of color in Arizona. In addition, and an important value is that our work centers in community through a healing justice and collective care analysis. This work is grounded in anti-oppressive, liberatory, feminist, and trauma-informed care. Collective care is the intervention and prevention of trauma through a community lens. There's many ways people can take on their own collective care, and that could be partaking in community gardening, understanding health impacts of trauma, using food as medicine, herbal healing workshops, and the accessibility to community and ancestral knowledge. Some other examples can be learning street medic training, learning nervous system regulation, making and using ancestral foods together, how to improve sleep, and even self-defense practices. The impact of our social connection and sense of safety helps create a shield against additional harm from violent systems of oppression. Collective care really involves our communities coming together, whether they are marginalized communities, poor communities, and communities in the fight for liberation. And these communities are finding ways to care for one another. And there's creativity in that. And so sometimes we need to support each other, whether it is offering a training or workshop to learn of ways to interact with our young ones, our little ones, or maybe safe ways to protect each other. There's just many ways of collective care, but this is just the essence of where it begins. In this time, more than ever, we need community healing and find each other to relearn how to heal together. It is our goal to work with our community to become resilient, thrive, and feel safe. As a resource, I'd like to share a care guide. It is in both Spanish and English, and it is a national organization called Latinx Therapist Action Network. Their website is ltan.org. I'm Fabiola Agustin. I'm a clinical social worker, and I'm the founder and executive director of Sagrado Wellness.
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Good morning and welcome to the program, All Things Guitar and a Little Bit More. I do hope that you're having a great start to your day. 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I hope that you had a chance to listen to the Saturday morning music mix in the previous couple of hours. DJ Zach always has a great playlist to start your Saturday mornings with. And if you don't get up early enough to listen to Zach's show, well, you can always go to kxci.org, where you will find a two-week archive of his program, so you can listen to Zach at your leisure. And in fact, you can find a two-week archive of all the programs that air here at KXCI. My name is David, and I'll be your host this morning for the next 2 hours on a show that pays tribute to a great musical icon, the guitar, a versatile instrument that has had an outsized influence on the playing styles and sounds of many different types of music from around the world for well over a century now. I have somewhat eclectic musical tastes, so I sample guitar playing from a lot of different musical styles. These can range from country to classical and just about everything in between, and the playing that I feature can extend from big-name virtuoso shredders of the guitar to singer-songwriter pieces with just simple accompanying guitar chords. And of course, I like to play groups and feature session players where the guitar playing really serves the song. Now, as usual, I'm going to begin my program with something from the early days of recorded guitar music, because I like to pay tribute to those early players who laid the foundations for today's many varied guitar styles. Today, I'm starting with guitarist Luisa Walker with a piece entitled Fantasia Patetica, a piece that was recorded back in 1934.

You are listening to community radio station KXCI Tucson, 91.3 FM. My name is David. I'm your host here on the program, All Things Guitar and a Little Bit More. We just heard a virtuoso guitarist. It was Al Di Meola with his cover of the Beatles tune, Your Mother Should Know. That's from the album Across the Universe that Di Meola released in 2020. Al Di Meola is an American guitarist known for his works in jazz, fusion, and world music. He is a virtuoso player and composer. He's been around providing four decades of very solid musical contributions. He also has an honorary doctoral degree from the Berklee College of Music. And this particular album is his second album of instrumental music that pays homage to the Beatles. And I heard this tune recently on a friend Robert Jones's guitar show from Chico, California, and I'm embarrassed to say that when I was first listening to this, I didn't know or didn't recognize who the guitarist was until I had to look this up. Before Al Di Meola, we heard from a band called Stuff with the tune How Long Will It Last? That's off of their self-titled album that came out in 1976. Stuff was a prominent American jazz fusion and funk band that was active in the late 1970s and early 80s. It was a New York City-based group that was composed of some of the most sought-after session musicians of that era. It included bass player and band leader Gordon Edwards. On drums, you had both Christopher Parker and Steve Gadd. On guitar, it was Cornell Dupree and Eric Gale, and that's Eric Gale, the jazz guitarist, not Eric Gales, the blues guitarist, and then on keyboards, it was Richard T. Before Stuff, we heard from Chris Duarte with the tune My Way Down. That's off of his album Texas Sugar Strat Magic that came out in 1994. Chris Duarte is a singer, songwriter, and very good guitar player from Texas. His playing incorporates elements of jazz, blues, and rock and roll. He has been quoted as saying that he counts both Stevie Ray Vaughan and John Coltrane as musical idols, and I think that shows in his music. The set began with Luisa Walker and a tune entitled Fantasia Patetica. That is a tune that she recorded way back in 1934. Luisa Walker was an Austrian classical guitarist and guitar composer. She was one of the most prominent female guitarists of her time, giving concerts internationally, touring through many parts of Europe, Russia, and the United States. And this album that I found it on, Segovia and Contemporaries, Volume 3, Segovia and Walker, is a great series of albums that highlight the playing of Andres Segovia and other great guitarists from the early parts of his recording repertoire. 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The Women's Legal and Self-Empowerment Certification is a 20-week virtual program leading to a certified community legal advocate designation from the Arizona Supreme Court. Training tracks include domestic violence support or housing stability. Applications accepted through June 5th at womengiving.org. The Madrean Archipelago Wildlife Center will host Border Wall Resistance, a bi-national border happening on Sunday, May 16th, that's today, from 10 a.m. to 2 p.m. in Lochiel, Arizona at La Noria. Gather in the San Rafael Valley for a day of community, art, and advocacy for wildlife and migration. 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This has been a community impact announcement from 91.3 KXCI Tucson. Coming up now in the music, we're going to hear from guitarist Yasmin Williams with the tune Restless Heart.

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My name is David. I'm your host here on the program, All Things Guitar and a little bit more. We just heard a very, very good guitar player. It was Tony McAlpine with the tune Edge of Insanity off of his album of the same name that came out in 1986. Tony McAlpine is an American musician, composer, and virtuoso guitarist. He's had a career that spanned at least four decades now, releasing a number of different albums. He is perhaps best known as an instrumental rock and heavy metal solo guitarist, but he's worked with many different bands and musicians over his long career. And in fact, this album, Edge of Insanity, was his first studio album, and it garnered him much critical praise and sort of set the tone for his work that followed over the decades. This featured Tony on guitar, Steve Smith on drums, and Billy Sheehan on bass. And Tony McAlpine is also credited with adding bass and keyboards to this album as well. Before Tony McAlpine, we heard a short, very beautiful piece from Irina Kulkova. It was called The Ballad for Beautiful Elena. That's off of her album Reminiscences of Russia that came out in 2014 and featured works by Russian composers. Irina Kulkova is an award-winning Russian classical guitarist. She's toured extensively in Europe and North America. She now lives in the Netherlands. Before that, it was Dudley Taft and the tune Simple Life off of his album of the same name that came out in 2019. Dudley Taft is a respected blues rock musician, a very good guitar player who has been putting out albums since about the early 1990s. In addition to his albums and his solo work, his music has been featured in movies and on TV. He has his own band, as well as having served as a songwriter for several other bands. And here's a fun fact. He is the great-great-grandnephew of United States President William Howard Taft. The set began with Yasmin Williams and the tune Restless Heart off of her album Unwind that came out in 2018. Yasmin Williams is an American composer and solo performing fingerstyle guitarist. She also plays the harp guitar as well. And she is noted in part for the fact that she has an unusual way sometimes of playing the guitar. She plays it on her lap and has an interesting style of lap tapping. 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More information for Silver Sun Pickups at the Rialto Theater this May 19th can be found at rialtotheater.com. The Southern Arizona Film Society presents the Nogales International Film

Next, we've got something new from Steve Cropper and the Midnight Hour. And yes, I know Steve Cropper passed away in December, but this is off of a soon-to-be-released album, one that he finished just before passing away. It's a tune called Ticket First.

This is community radio station KXCI Tucson, 91.3 FM. My name is David. I'm your host here on the program, All Things Guitar and a Little Bit More. We just heard Michelle Malone with a tune entitled Barbed Wire Kisses. She released that as a single in 2024. That also included Will Kimbrough on that as well. Michelle Malone is an American singer, songwriter, very good guitar player, and record producer. She's been around for a lot of years now. She's won numerous awards and produced something like 20 albums and is a well-known touring musician. She's playing a number of different instruments on this album, including electric guitar and acoustic guitar, mandolin and harmonica. She's joined on this particular tune by Will Kimbrough, who's playing slide guitar. And Will Kimbrough is a singer, songwriter, and multi-instrumentalist. He's a record producer based in Nashville. In 2004, he was named Instrumentalist of the Year by the Americana Music Association. Before Michelle Malone and Will Kimbrough, we heard from Yazzie Hoffer with the tune Sparkles. That's off of her album Between the Lines that came out in 2023. Yazzie Hoffer is a German singer and very good guitar player. She began her music studies in Germany and then moved to attend the Berklee College of Music here in the States. When she was only 14 years old, when Steve Vai was doing a tour in Europe, he recognized her talent and invited her to join him on stage where they played one of his songs together. Must have been very thrilling for the young Yazzie Hoffer to do that. Before Yazzie Hoffer, I had something from the band Stuff. Actually, this is the second one I played from Stuff this morning. I accidentally put in a second song from them. Anyway, it was the tune Happy Farms off of their self-titled album that came out in 1976. And as I mentioned earlier in the program, Stuff was a supergroup that was composed of a group of well-known session players of the time, a group that was based primarily in New York City, I believe. The set began with Steve Cropper and The Midnight Hour, with a tune entitled Ticket First. That was released as a single here just a week or two ago. Now, Steve Cropper, who was sometimes known as the Colonel, passed away in December of 2025. He was a well-regarded American musician, a great guitar player, a songwriter, and record producer. He was the guitarist of the Stax Records house band, Booker T and the MGs, and as such, he played on hundreds and hundreds of tunes that were recorded over the years there. He was later a member of the Blues Brothers band, and he had a great solo career as well. Now, Ticket First is the lead single from a posthumous final studio album that will be coming out this year. It'll be called Watching the Tide, I think. And he passed away in December, as I mentioned. He was age 84, but he had just finished mixing this album shortly before his death. So I'm looking forward to that album to come out. I should also mention in passing that this particular track also featured Eric Clapton on it as well. 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More information at larosa.org. To enter a contest to be on the KXCI Presents guest list for The New Pornographers on September 12th, visit the What's New page at kxci.org. All KXCI contest rules can be found on the contest rules page at kxci.org. Coming up next in the music, we're going to hear from Marcus King with a tune entitled Don't Answer the Door.

0: You are listening to community radio station KXCI Tucson 91.3 FM. My name is David. It's my pleasure to be your host here on the program All Things Guitar and a little bit more. We just heard some beautiful melodic smooth jazz from Larry Carlton, a tune entitled Smiles and Smiles to Go. That's off of his album Alone But Never Alone that came out in 1986. Larry Carlton is a wonderfully gifted guitar player. He built his career as a studio musician in the 1970s and 80s, where he participated in thousands of recording sessions, recording on hundreds of albums in many different genres, and recording for television and movies as well. I've read that he's been on more than 100 gold records. He's also been a Grammy winner as well. In the past, he's been a member of groups such as the Crusaders and Foreplay, but he has maintained a long and very successful solo career as well over the decades. Before Larry Carlton, we heard from David Russell with a tune entitled Danza Paraguaya No. 1. That's off of his album Music of Barrios that came out in 1995. David Russell is a very accomplished classical guitarist. I think it's safe to say he's probably one of the most distinguished and accomplished classical guitarists of his generation. He is also a Grammy winner as well, and he has been an artist in residence for many years for the University of Arizona's Bolton Guitar Program. Before David Russell, we heard from Levi Platero with the tune entitled Fire, Water, Whiskey off of the album Dying Breed that came out in 2022. Levi Platero is a prominent Navajo blues rock guitarist and singer-songwriter from New Mexico. He's known for a style that blends Texas blues with vintage rock influences. He started out gaining national attention playing with his family band, who were called the Plateros, which was a power trio often compared to Stevie Ray Vaughan. And I think in Levi's playing, I can hear some Stevie Ray Vaughan influences, as well as Mato Nanji of Indigenous. And in fact, he played in the band Indigenous for several years before launching a successful solo career. And I want to thank listener EJ for sending me a link to music by Levi Platero. I wasn't aware of his playing, so thank you for that, EJ. The set began with Marcus King and the tune Don't Answer the Door. That's a cover of a B.B. King song. And indeed, I found that on the album entitled B.B. King's Blues Summit 100 that came out in February of this year. Of course, that's the album that Joe Bonamassa put together to honor the memory of the late, great B.B. King. Marcus is singing on this and playing guitar, obviously. There's also some extra guitar on this, of course, from Joe Bonamassa and Josh Smith, the producers of this record. Drums are by Lamar Carter. And bass playing on this was by Travis Carlton. That's Larry Carlton's son. 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Tucson Queer Trans Football Club Youth Soccer, or QTFC, hosts soccer camps and community events for transgender, queer, questioning, and allied youth in Tucson. From May 30th to June 20th, youth ages 6 to 15 can take part in sessions twice a week in a welcoming and playful environment. All gear, snacks, and supplies are included. No soccer experience is needed, and youth of all identities are welcome. Find details on the QTFC Tucson social media pages. This has been a community impact announcement from 91.3 KXCI Tucson. Coming up next in the music, we're going to hear Tommy Bolin and John Scofield playing together. Now, how is that possible? Well, I'll tell you how that's possible when I finish this segment. So you're going to hear the tune now, Savannah Woman.
1: One, two, three. Savannah Woman dressed in white. stands out of tropical rain. She pulls her gin and tonic stick.

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My name is David. I'm your host here on the program All Things Guitar and a little bit more. We just heard a very good guitarist. It was Blues Saraceno with the tune Funk off of the album Never Look Back. That came out originally in 1989, and that was Saraceno's first studio album. Blues Saraceno is an American rock guitarist, composer, and music producer currently living in Los Angeles. He is a first call sideman and session player, but over the years, his career has also morphed into producing and composing for television and film. And I want to thank friend of the program, Ken Wheelock, for sending me a link to this song and this album. I hadn't heard this album before. And I also want to thank Ken for noting that although this song is titled Funk on the album, that it's really Blues Saraceno's interpretation of the James Gang song Funk Number 49. Before Saraceno, it was the Vaughn Brothers with the telephone song off of their album Family Style. It came out in 1990. That was released about a month or so after Stevie Ray Vaughan's death. It won 2 Grammy Awards. And it was the only studio collaboration between the Vaughn Brothers, Jimmy, and Stevie Ray. Oh, and as I read the credits here, I noticed that the producer on this was none other than the great guitarist Nile Rodgers. Before the Vaughn Brothers, we heard from the group known as Darwin with a tune entitled Imitation Suede, single edit. That particular version of that song came out in 2025. The band Darwin is a product of the artist known as Darwin and the great drummer Simon Phillips. It features Matt Bissonette on vocals. Matt's a great bass player in addition, and he's also the brother of the great drummer Greg Bissonette. The bass player in this band, though, is Mohini Day, a wonderful player. The lead guitar you heard on this was none other than Greg Howe with Julian Pollock on keys. And then the artist known as Darwin is providing additional guitar on the tune as well. The set began with Tommy Bolin and John Scofield on the tune Savannah Woman. That's off of the album Tommy Bolin and Friends, Great Gypsy Soul, that came out originally in 2012. This is a double tribute album to the former Deep Purple guitarist Tommy Bolin. Now, unfortunately, Bolin passed away in 1976. He was only 25 years old, died of a drug overdose. So this particular album was put together from recorded music from Bolin and his band, and then has a number of modern musicians and singers performing, singing on top of the original multi-tracks that Bolin and his band put together. And this, of course, featured the great guitarist John Scofield on this particular track. And as I read through the credits, I see that Warren Haynes was one of the co-producers of this album. 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

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Well, since I just let you know that Tash Sultana is going to be in town on May 27th at the Rialto, I thought I would give you a taste of some of her playing. So coming up next, it's Tash Sultana with a tune entitled Big Smoke.

This is Community Radio Station, KXCI Tucson, and you have been listening to the program All Things Guitar and a Little Bit More. We just heard guitarist Erkan Oyur with a tune entitled Gayida off of the album Bir Umurluk Misafir, and I'm sure I murdered the pronunciation of that. Erkan Oyur is a Turkish musician, and he's also a physicist. I have read that he has been a pioneer of fretless guitars, and in fact, he is credited with having invented the first fretless classical guitar, and he did that back in 1976. As a composer, he's influenced many musicians with his compositions that combine sounds of Turkish folk music and classical music with ancient traditional music. I want to thank listener Bo for sending me a link so that I could listen to Erkan Oyur. I would never have found his music, I'm sure, without Bo's help here, so I want to thank Bo for doing that. Oyur is a very talented player. This last set began with Tash Sultana and the tune Big Smoke. That's off of her album Flow State, which came out in 2018. That was her debut album, in fact, and it was critically acclaimed. And in 2018, at the Aria Music Awards, that record won the award for Best Blues and Roots Album. Tash Sultana is a very talented Australian musician. They are a multi-instrumentalist playing a wide variety of different instruments, and in fact, they played all of the instruments that you hear on this particular album. Now I see that it's time for me to begin wrapping things up for the day. I hope that you enjoyed today's program. If you'd like to contact me to suggest music for the program or just to comment, you can reach me by email at dav.kxci@yahoo.com. The Bluegrass Show will, of course, be on at the top of the hour, and Milo will have it filled with great music. He always does. Lots of great picking on Milo's show. Before Milo, we'll hear from Stephanie Engs with Nonprofit Spotlight. And then after Milo's great show, KXCI has an additional wonderful lineup for your Saturday listening pleasure. You should check it out. Just go to kxci.org, where you'll find a schedule of all of today's programs. I hope that you all stay safe and healthy out there. I'll be back on the air next Saturday with more great guitar players. I've got just a little bit of time here before Stephanie comes on the air with Nonprofit Spotlight. So I'm going to play myself out of here with some music by guitarist Jack Gardner and Andy Timmons together, a tune entitled Sand Glass. So until next week, please take care.

0: 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I'm Stephanie Ings, KXCI Director of Education and Community Engagement, and today I'm here with Julie Evans, the Executive Director of Roots and Roads Community Hospice Foundation. Thank you so much for being here today, Julie.
1: It's my pleasure, Stephanie.
0: What is your organization's mission and vision?
1: Yeah, I'll start with our vision is to transform the end-of-life experience into the final act of living well. And we primarily do that in two ways through our mission. One is to fulfill the basic needs of low-income hospice patients, and the other way is to increase the understanding of and access to end-of-life support for our community at large. We are not a hospice provider. We are a community-based organization that supports the various hospices. We work with all of the hospices in southeastern Arizona, and especially around the patient fund assistance. There are so many things that aren't covered by health insurance. And when someone is terminally ill, right, they're not able to work. Oftentimes their family members or partners are their primary caregivers, so they stop working to care for them. So things like the cost of rent and utilities, sometimes transportation, if they don't have their own way to get around and they need to get to appointments, things like that. And in that instance, we're not interfacing with patients or families. We're only working directly with the hospices because they know the families.
0: And so how does your organization work toward that mission?
1: So in terms of the patient assistance, there are two main ways that we support. So we will provide financial assistance for housing. A lot of times people often think of hospice as a place, but it's not. It's a service that normally takes place in your own home. So that's one area. So housing is an area that we help with. Another big request, and a lot of times this will come from the patients themselves, is that they know that their family doesn't have money to pay for, let's say, a cremation, or if for religious or cultural or personal reasons they want to be buried. And so a lot of times they will ask the social worker, hey, I'd like to not burden my family. That's like the number one thing, right?
0: Can you please share one of the highlights of one of your programs that help you execute your mission?
1: Our community education, and we do that in a few different ways. For each month, a Zoom, it's free, it's online. It's always the third Thursday of every month, beginning at 6 p.m. Arizona time on Zoom, around end of life, anything. So for instance, we were talking with a researcher who studies end-of-life visions and dreams. And everything that we do in our education comes from our community wanting to know things that are related to end-of-life. And this also goes to community education. We built an online resource called The Crosswalk, which takes people from time of diagnosis of serious illness, and it kind of helps them with the decisions, right? It kind of walks people, and not just the patient, but also healthcare providers and families or other loved ones, all the way through that person's end of life and beyond in terms of grief support for those loved ones left behind. So that is another free tool. It's available on our website.
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2: 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We'll get started with Ricky Skaggs and his band Kentucky Thunder.

You're tuned to Community Radio 91.3 FM KXCI Tucson, the Bluegrass Show, and with your host Milo. In that set of the first portion of our show, we heard Ricky Skaggs and his band Kentucky Thunder with an original called Monroe Dancin'. I'm sure that got somebody up there moving around. Then an artist, a friend of mine turned me on, Eddie V turned me on to this guy, Michael Pruitt. And we heard his version of What's the Matter with the Mill. Grain Thief with Too Much Talking. We heard a classic from Lester Flatterer Scruggs and the Foggy Mountain Boys, Don't Let Your Deal Go Down. Of course, you know, don't want to do that. Then Amanda Cook with Last Road Going Home. And then one going out to my friend Darwin in Deer Isle, Maine. Steve Martin and the Steep Canyon Rangers with Santa Fe. Sporty KXCI is provided by Casino del Sol, presenting Bob Dylan live at the Ava Amphitheater. That's on Wednesday, June 24th. More information and tickets for Bob Dylan can be found at thecasinodelsol.com. 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

My name is Chris Miranda. I am a DJ at Electric Feel on Friday nights, 8 p.m. to 10 p.m. And we play a variety of types of electronic music, ranging from house, disco, techno, drum and bass, tech house, everything in between. To me, KXCI sounds like a breath of fresh air. 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I get to show people what I do, my craft. 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

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In that set, we started off with a group, I believe the recording was from like 1961 or so. They're called the Johnson Boys, not to be confused with the later Johnson Mountain Boys. They did a song called Boil Them Cabbage Down, one of the first tunes you might learn playing the fiddle. That song been around probably well over 100, 150 years off their Singing and Picking album. And I think they were more like, at that time, a folk group, but they played some good bluegrass tunes, the Johnson Boys. Aubrey Haney with a great fiddle tune. It's still played today, probably been around again in about 150 years, called Bill Cheatham. And featured on there was Sam Bush on mandolin and Tony Rice on guitar. Then Nitsky and Mojo with A River to Cross. We heard a group, I don't know if they're still around, the album's from 2002, they're called Frontline. And we heard one that's been covered by a few bluegrass bands called Carry Me Back to the Bluegrass. That's what I try to do for you every Saturday morning at 10. And then the classic by Bill Monroe and his Bluegrass Boys, The New Mule Skinner Blues. Then a group called Mule Skinner off a live TV recording.

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It's, let's see, about 10:46 in the morning in beautiful downtown Tucson, Arizona. You're tuned to 91.3 FM KXCI Tucson. Well, we're going to hear one I think was popularized by Lefty Frizzell back in the 50s. It's by the Jacktown Ramblers called She's Gone, Gone, Gone on 91.3 FM.

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In that set, we heard the Jacktown Ramblers with their version of She's Gone, Gone, Gone. Great song, you know, they still record it now, what, 70-plus years later? Gina Britt, banjo player, doing Goodbye to the Blues. Some folks might remember the Johnson Mountain Boys doing that in the late 80s, early 90s. That's her version of that song. Then a group called Longview, they put out two or three albums that featured several vocalists and pickers from various bluegrass bands at the time. We heard the song Ballad of Maudie Dawson. Then finishing up, the Nashville Bluegrass Band with Blackbirds and the Crows off their Unleashed album. 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

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We have the Bluegrass Show with your host, Milo. In that set, we heard from Mr. Sun and A Stranger Comes to Town off the album called People Need Light. That's for sure. Then the Fox Family with So Far, So Good. Then Christy Cox, she gave her a little message there. The devil was an angel, too. Then Dwight Yoakam off his great album called Swimming Pools and Movie Stars. It's a bluegrass album where he re-recorded some of his hits on there. And one was Sad, Sad Music by Dwight Yoakam. And then finishing up, Jaylee Roberts off of the, she's in the Sister Sadie band. We heard Lie to Me. Sporty KXCI is provided by Heirloom Farmers Markets, a nonprofit organization that connects, educates, and empowers the community to create a vibrant food system in support of local food producers and small businesses. 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And the Southern Arizona Film Society presents the Nogales International Film Festival now through May 17th. 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

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I am one of the DJs that host Jazz Sunday every Sunday from 1 to 3, and I host the third one, the third Sunday of each month. 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

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In that set of the program, we heard from a group called Jacobs Ferry Stragglers and their song Tumbleweed. Then going to Live at the Ryman with Marty Stewart and his Fabulous Superlatives. If you've never seen them, they put on quite the show. We heard Walk Like That. Then the Sullivan Sisters with Devil's Got a Hold on You. Followed that up by Jets Creek and Take Out the Trash. The Seldom Seen with a song came out last year called The Story of My Life off the Remains to Be Seen album. And then finishing up Randy Waller, son of Charlie Waller, doing a remake of This Old Cowboy. Sporty KXCI is provided by Shay's Lounge, Tucson's home for live local music. Tonight, Saturday at 8 p.m., it's the Modine's record release party with Hey Bucko opening the night. On Sunday, Ruta Verbena plays at 7 p.m. Motown Mondays takes place on Monday with DJ Humble Linus at 8 p.m. More information by following Shay's Lounge on Instagram. And KXCI welcomes Democracy Now! Host Amy Goodman for the opening of the Steal This Story, Please! At the Loft Cinema on Friday, May 29th and Saturday, May 30th. Regular admission applies. The documentary depicts three decades of her unwavering journalism and commitment to independent media. Amy Goodman will appear at the post-screening Q&A. A limited number of tickets are available for a special KXCI fundraiser meet and greet with Amy Goodman. 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About almost 11:45 in the morning in beautiful downtown Tucson. And let you know, coming up at the noon hour following Flicks, we have Ruby's Roadhouse, and filling in today, hosting the program, will be Coach Core, doing a great show, I'm sure, for her, coming up at the noon hour. This has been Milo, host of the Bluegrass Show. Take care. We'll see you further and up the road, and a very special happy birthday going out to Pat. And let's see, we're going to go out with a few more songs for you, and we'll start it off with the Mountain Grass Unit on 91.3 FM KXCI Tucson.

0: This is Flicks, and I'm the film snob, Chris DeShiel.
1: When an artist attempts to illuminate painful memories, less is more is the general rule, one that is perhaps not followed frequently enough. Canadian director Sophie Romvary, after making award-winning short films for 10 years, adheres to that rule in her autobiographical first feature, Blue Heron. Romvary was the youngest child in a family of four that moved from Hungary to Vancouver Island, British Columbia, in 1989. The family in Blue Heron is also of Hungarian origin. Although this element doesn't seem crucial to the story, she evidently needed to include these specifics in order to more fruitfully draw on her memories. We follow Sasha, an 8-year-old girl played by Aelil Guven, as she enjoys a beautiful summer on the island, exploring with her three older brothers while her parents work to get accustomed to their new home in Canada. They try to start speaking English more. Father spends a lot of time working on the computer in some unspecified job, while mother complains that she has left much of the time to manage the kids by herself. Romvary goes at a gentle pace. Aided by the fine cinematography of Maya Bankovic, she establishes a feeling for the rhythm of everyday life in this family and the beautiful scenery of Vancouver Island. The movie begins with a brief voiceover narration by the adult Sasha, looking back and saying that it's been hard to come to terms with her childhood because she was so angry at him. To whom is she referring? Only gradually do we find out. Her oldest brother, Jeremy, who appears to be about 14 or 15, is having some problems. He often seems distant, acting disconnected with his parents and siblings. In an early sequence, while the rest of the family is walking through a nature preserve, he is sitting in the visitor center watching a park-produced video about the Canadian blue heron. Later, as they're leaving, he shoplifts a little heron-shaped trinket from the gift shop. The parents talk about Jeremy in private, not knowing what to do about his behavior. He often refuses to obey them, won't talk, or stays in his room. He's finally arrested for shoplifting something else, and Sasha sees him being brought home in handcuffs. Later, a therapist says he shows signs of oppositional defiant disorder, which doesn't give the parents much to go on in terms of how to deal with it. And eventually, there comes some more self-destructive behavior that raises alarms. Romvary's intent is to discard the usual dramatic formulas about psychological problems. There are quite a few therapists and social workers in the film, and they're respectful and helpful, but there's a sense that the story remains largely mysterious, impenetrable by the suffering parents, with possible explanations concerning causes, but very little known about what can really be done. The movie presents all this in the context of a little girl who feels loved in her family, especially by her mother, and as in real life, not everything is bad. Romvary's deceptively simple style creates an undramatic emphasis on the emotions of daily life. Then, the film takes a surprising and moving turn, as we find ourselves 20 years later with a grown-up Sasha visiting her childhood home like a social worker from the future, trying to come to terms with the slipperiness of memory and grief. Blue Heron is a profound reckoning with compassion.
0: This has been Flicks, and I'm the film snob.
2: This is 91.3 FM KXCI Tucson. I'm Coach Kaur. Ruby's got the day off today, but she gave me the keys to the roadhouse. Let's open it up and see what's going on.

Yeah, welcome to Ruby's Roadhouse. I'm Coach Gore sitting in for Ruby this week. And thanks to Milo for another great edition of the Bluegrass Show. Always enjoy that. We're going to start things off with some more bluegrass. This is from Old Crow Medicine Show, their new upcoming album, Union Made. They've got Del McCurry and Ronnie McCurry and Molly Tuttle helping them out. Here's My Side of the Mountain.

That's Green Sky Bluegrass from an album they put out earlier this year called The Iceland Sessions. Named that because of it was recorded in the Floki Studios in Iceland. Name of that tune, Born Again. They had Holly Bowling on the piano. She's great. Right before that, new single from Railroad Earth, Everything Keeps Changing. Paul Hoffman of Green Sky helping out on that one. We also heard new music from Yonder Mountain String Band, brand new Heartache from their album came out earlier this year, Good Is True. And we started things off with Old Crow Medicine Show, My Side of the Mountain, with Dell and Ronnie McCoury and Molly Tuttle. That's from their upcoming album, Union Made. I'm Coach, sitting in for Ruby on today's Ruby's Roadhouse. 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Matt Mason is a singer-songwriter from Virginia who performs modern bluesy indie folk. More information for Matt Mason at the Rialto Theater this May 30th can be found at rialtotheater.com. And the Tucson Queer Trans Football Club Youth Soccer, or QTFC, hosts soccer camps and community events for transgender, queer, questioning, and allied youth in Tucson. From May 30th to June 20th, youth ages 6 to 15 can take part in sessions twice a week in a welcoming and playful environment. All gear, snacks, and supplies are included. No soccer experience is necessary. And youth of all identities are welcome. You can find details on the QTFC Tucson social media pages. This has been a community impact announcement from 91.3 KXCR. Here's Pokey LaFarge. He's talking about that rent money.

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Yeah, Tequila Revolution from Joaquin Carrasco from his Chileando album, came out in 2015. Joaquin Carrasco is going to be at the Monterey Court 1 week from today in a KXCI Presents show. Find out more details on the events page at kxci.org. Right before that, we heard Luther Dickinson and Datrian Johnson, an album they put out late last year called Dead Blues Volume 1. It's all songs that traditional blues numbers that the Grateful Dead made popular. That was New Minglewood Blues. And we also heard Tony Joe White and the Flying Mojito Brothers doing Alligator Stomp. That's from an album called Swamp Fox, came out earlier this year. The Flying Mojito Brothers teamed up with Tony Joe White and did redid a lot of his classic numbers. New music also in there from Vince Gill, Going to Tampa. And we started things off with Pokey LaFarge and Rent Money. This is Ruby's Roadhouse. I'm Coach, sitting in for her today. And the Millions for Tucson raffle tickets are now on sale at the shop page at kxci.org. 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Tickets are just $25 for one and $100 for five. 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More information and tickets for Bob Dylan can be found at casinodelsol.com. All right, next up, this is John Lampley. He's the trumpet player on the Stephen Colbert Show, soon-to-be-defunct show. Here he is doing Dock of the Bay.

Yeah, that's a conglomeration of musicians from New Orleans, call themselves Big Ol' Nasty Get Down, and that was Include Me. Right before that, new music from the Soul Rebels, All In for New Orleans, name of that tune, with Dawn Richards on the vocals. We also heard new music from the Polyrhythmics, Got to Be for Something, and we started things off with John Lampley, trumpet player, doing Dock of the Bay. I'm Coach, sitting in for Ruby on Ruby's Roadhouse this glorious Saturday afternoon. 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All right, here's the Subdudes. They got one word, peace.

0: Yeah, that's Little Feat from their Join the Band album. And that's when they team up with lots of other musicians. On this one, they included Sam Bush, Bela Fleck, and Emmylou Harris, Sailing Shoes. Right before that, Dawn of the Buffalo, Blue Skies from 2005. New music from Taj Mahal and the Phantom Blues Band, Love of Life. Taj Mahal is going to be appearing with Keb Moe at the Fox Theater on September 13th. And we start things off with the Subdudes doing one word, peace. As I put that playlist together, that set, I was remembering my good friend and cousin, John, who passed away last year. He loved all those bands. Rest in peace, John. 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

jazz guitar player extraordinaire Daniel Donato doing Waylon Jennings' Ain't Living Long Like This. Daniel Donato has got a new album coming out. It's going to be live at the Ryman Auditorium. Before that, we heard Lyle Lovett doing Cowboy Man. We also heard local favorite Kevin Pakulis doing Roundup of Fun. You can see Kevin Pakulis every Sunday afternoon at Sonora Moonshine doing his Sunday sessions. And John Prine and Amanda Shires in there doing Dim Lights, Thick Smoke, and Loud, Loud Music. Started things off with Brennan Lee doing Texas 1947 from an album called Old Number One Revisited. A bunch of various artists doing Guy Clark tunes. I'm Coach, sitting in for Ruby on this glorious Saturday afternoon. And I want to tell you that support for KXCI is provided by the Center for Creative Photography, presenting Making a Life in Photography, Raleigh McKenna. The exhibition surveys Raleigh McKenna's career in portrait and architectural photography, including images featured in publications such as Fortune, Harper's, and Vogue magazines. Today is the last day of the exhibition, so you got to hurry on over there right after you listen to this, the end of this show. 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All KXCI contest rules can be found on the contest rules page at KXCI.org. All right, Jesse Wells has teamed up with Joan Baez, and they're going to do a song now called No Kings.

Some excellent advice there from Mason Villa, See It While You Can, the National Park song. Right before that, the Waterboys doing Don't Even Have to Say His Name. And we started things off with Jesse Wells and Joan Baez doing No Kings. Well, it's been an honor and a pleasure filling in for Ruby on this Ruby's Roadhouse Show Saturday. I hope you enjoyed the tunes. Stay tuned. We're going to have Petey Mosquito and Growing Native, and then Dr. Tawana Steptoe will be in with Soul Stories. Always a great show. I learn something every time I listen to that show. I'm going to leave you with one more tune. This is the Hardworking Americans, which was a sort of a super group, a jam band that was formed with Todd Snyder, Neil Casal, David Schools, a few others. And this is the first song they recorded back when they formed back in the, I guess it was around 2015.

maybe a little earlier than that. Anyway, for some reason, they decided to cover Gil Scott Heron's Working for Peace, Work for Peace, and it came out pretty good, in my opinion. Thanks for listening there, buddy.

say that back when Eisenhower was the president, golf course was where most of his time was spent. So nobody really listened to what the president said, because in general people knew that the general was politically dead. But he always seemed to know when the muscle would be flexed, because I remember him saying something, mumbling something about a military-industrial complex. Americans no longer fight to keep their shores safe, but rather to keep the jobs going in the arms-making workplace. We pretend to be gripped by some sort of political reflex, but all we're really doing is paying dues to the military-industrial complex. The military and the monetary get together whenever they think it's necessary. They turn our brothers and sisters into mercenaries. They are turning our planet into a cemetery. They use the media as an intermediary to keep the citizens secondary, making so many decisions that seem so arbitrary, taking honor from the honorary, dignity from the dignitary, sickness from the secretary. Leave the bitch in obituary. You gotta work for peace. Peace ain't coming this way. If everybody was for peace as much as they say they are, we would have it. The only thing wrong with peace, you can't make no money from it. You gotta work for peace. Peace ain't coming this way. We should not allow ourselves to be swayed by this talk of entering into a time of peace. Peace is not the absence of war. It is the absence of rumors of war and threats of war and the preparation for war. We gotta work for peace. Each one reach one. Each one teach one. Nobody can do everything, but everybody can do something.

This is Growing Native, and I'm Petey Mosquiti. Hey, I've been thinking about penstemons lately. Penstemons, the plants in the Fundaceae family, Scrophulariaceae, the figwort family, Scrophulariaceae. I don't think that's changed. Has that changed? If that's changed, I think I'll pretend it hasn't. So come and get me, you taxonomic coppas. Anyway, I've been seeing penstemons, you know, out and about near our home. A common name for penstemons is beard tongue. Penstemons have 5 stamens. One of them is sterile, and sometimes that sterile stamen is hairy, brushy, beard-like. I should say sometimes, not always, but it'll be hairy, brushy, beard-like. And that fuzzy stamen wannabe gives us the name beard tongue. The genus Penstemon, the scientific name, is not referring to the 5 stamen, but penstemon is a combination of 2 words, a Latin word and a Greek word. The first part, I would say piney is the Latin one. That means almost. The second half is Greek stamen, meaning thread. So the genus translates as almost a stamen. So you're not quite a stamen, you fuzzy wannabe. And now you know. So let me see. There's some penstemons near me. There's actually, this is funny, penstemon parryi along a stretch of highway near us. It doesn't belong roadside in Chihuahuan desert scrub. The penstemon parryi along that blacktop road are relics of a hydro seeding job done years ago when the road was resurfaced and the roadsides were reworked, graded, channeled, and they put in this interesting seed mix in their hydro seeding. There was blanket flower, Gallardia, and Gallardia is native, but the one they used in the seed mix looks like some fancy schmancy garden catalog Gallardia. Anyway, it's all gone, and Penstemon parryi remains roadside growing with tumbleweed and Johnson grass. I like my Penstemon parryi with a backdrop of Palo Verdes and saguaros, a Sonoran sort of thing, okay? Anyway, the surviving Penstemon parryi always remind me of how wonderful these native wildflowers are around southeastern Arizona. Spring bloomers, but not always, because they don't know the rules, right? Plants never know the rules. What else? I can tell you about some that are around us. On our property, on the land where we live, we have 30 Penstemon fiddleri. Didn't plant them. They came up wild. Blue flowers on a stalk that rises from leathery blue-green leaves. Penstemon fiddleri with blue flowers. Penstemon thurberi, small rose purple colored flowers on many stalks. Love sandy soil. Oh my goodness, what a wonderful, wonderful plant. When Ms. Mosquiti and I drive up into the mountains, we find Penstemon barbatus from 5,000 feet in elevation all the way up to 8,000 feet in elevation. If we could go higher up to 10,000 feet, we'd find Penstemon barbatus with its fire engine red flowers on a very slender stalk. It's actually all over Arizona, and pick a compass direction, and it's everywhere all over the West. Let's see, another one. I could do Dasyphyllus, pseudospectabilis. How about a real southeastern Arizona one, Penstemon superbus. Oh, yeah, tall plant, 3 or 4 foot tall, inflorescent. Ms. Mosquiti says the flowers are coral. I like that, yeah. Well, beautiful. I got to tell you one other thing. I found this quote from the 1960s, the American botanist David Keck, K-E-C-K. He says, some use has been made of penstemons for ornamental plantings, which, on account of the wide range of growth, habit, and colors available, offer greater opportunities than have been realized thus far. Well, you know, that was written 60 years ago, and penstemon seed and plants are readily available nowadays. I mean, there are over 250 species. Yeah, you can see them in the wild or plant them in your personal habitat. Can you say yay? Yay for penstemons. Hey, I'm Petey Mosquiti, and this has been Growing Native.

You've got it tuned to 91.3 FM, KXCI, Tucson. My name is Tawana, and this is Soul Stories, a show that explores the roots and branches of rhythm and blues music. I'm broadcasting live from historic Hotel Congress, and I have to give a big shout out to Coach for holding it down on Ruby's Roadhouse. Excellent job today, Coach. Nice to hear you on a Saturday afternoon. And thanks, as always, to PD Mosquito. The desert certainly is beautiful. And I am celebrating today because last night I turned in final grades for my students. They were all good grades, so hopefully they're celebrating too. But that means it is summertime for Professor Steptoe. But also, today is a birthday celebration show. Two of my all-time favorites are celebrating birthdays, and today's show is going to be all about them, looking at who inspired them and who they've inspired. First of all, Janet Demita Jo Jackson is celebrating her 60th birthday, so we're going to hear a lot of Janet Jackson today. And another favorite of mine, Ralph Tresvant. He had a solo career, but you may know him as lead singer of New Edition. He turns 58, so today's show is called Janet and Ralph. And with no further ado, I will start the show with songs by them. This is KXCI Tucson.

This is Soul Stories on KXCI Tucson. I'm Tawana. I hope you're having a lovely Saturday afternoon. Today's edition of Soul Stories is called Janet and Ralph. And that's because Janet Jackson is celebrating her 60th birthday and Ralph Tresvant of New Edition turns 58. So I kicked off the show with some of my favorites from both of them. Janet Jackson, That's the Way Love Goes, is from her 1993 album, Janet. She was born May 16th, 1966, in Gary, Indiana. She's the youngest of 10 children, and I'll have some music from her siblings as part of this show. Ralph Tresvant was born May 16th, 1968. He was born and raised in the Roxbury section of Boston, Massachusetts. New Edition formed in 1978, and since 83, he's been the lead singer of the group. His first solo record was called Ralph Tresvant in 1990, and I played the hit record Sensitivity from that double platinum album and followed it up with a favorite from New Edition. If It Isn't Love is from their 1988 album, Heartbreak. Now, I should say all three of those songs were written and produced by Jimmy Jam and Terry Lewis. So we're going to hear a lot from that Minneapolis duo because they played a major role in helping Janet Jackson and Ralph and New Edition grow up and go from child stars to adult R&B and pop stars. More on that later in today's show. 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Sisters is open during events at La Rosa, whose featured events for the week include desert rock band The Sidewinders, deep house producer and DJ Lee Burridge, and blues artist Charlie Musselwhite. More information, tickets, and reservations are available at larosatucson.org. And I'm going to get back into some music. I'm going to go somewhat chronologically through the show, and I'm going to start with Janet Jackson's debut studio album. It was from 1982, and it was self-titled, called Janet Jackson. And, you know, I looked at some of the reviews from this album, and you could tell that it was very hard for Jackson to separate herself from the legacy of her extremely famous parents and the family, but her brother, Michael, also released Thriller in the same year as her album debuted. So the biggest selling album of all time. When that comes from your older brother, it can be kind of hard to establish your own legacy. Though Janet did have a hit R&B song on her debut album called Young Love, which I'll play in just a moment, but it didn't make as big of a splash as when she teamed up with Jimmy Jam and Terry Lewis 4 years later, but still a very notable debut album from the youngest member of the Jackson family. And I've got that, as well as some other members of the Jackson family who were all over the place in the early 1980s, coming up on KXCI Tucson.

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KXCI has good vibes. Just being here, that's within itself, is a great experience for me. The thing I love most about KXCI is the diversity. 365 days a year. 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Enough respect. I'm Mohammed and you're listening to KXCI Tucson.

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Today's show is celebrating the lives and legacy of two people who are celebrating birthdays today. Janet Jackson turning 60 and Ralph Tresvant turning 58. And that last set was all about the Jackson family, who were all over the radio and the charts in the early 1980s when Janet released her debut studio album. And actually, they're everywhere right now because of that movie that's playing. I hear about the Jackson family all the time right now. But Janet Jackson was her debut studio album, 1982. I played the song Young Love. And at the time, Jackson was best known as being the youngest member of the very famous Jackson family, but also she was better known for television. She was on all kinds of TV shows. She was Penny on Good Times, if you remember that. She was also in Fame. She was in Different Strokes. So she was in a lot of television shows before she started recording. So a lot of people were dubious about her recording career. It sounds funny to say that now, but not a lot of people thought that she could have a long career. In part, she was overshadowed by her very famous older siblings. Michael Jackson, Thriller, released the same year as her first album, but you can hear Janet singing backup on the single PYT, Pretty Young Thing, from Thriller. I also played her older sister Rebe's song, Centipede. Centipede's her biggest selling single. It was written and co-produced by Michael Jackson. He and the Weather Girls sang backup on that one. And I ended with the number one soul record of the year 1980. Yeah, that was Jermaine Jackson, Let's Get Serious. That was the top selling soul single on Billboard for 1980. It was written and produced by Stevie Wonder. And I wonder if you could hear Stevie's vocals in that song. So these are all reasons why when Janet made her debut, no one thought that she would be a breakout because her siblings were doing so well at that time. Well, I've got more from the Jackson family and some early New Edition featuring some of Ralph's earliest vocals coming up next on KXCI. And support for

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This has been a community impact announcement from 91.3 KXCI Tucson. And well, a lot of this show about Jackson and Trezvant is about lineage, right? And I just talked about the Jackson family, right? That's part of her bloodline. But I'm also going to talk about musical lineages. And when you think about New Edition and the voice of Ralph Trezvant as their lead singer, you have to talk about early Jackson 5. The Jackson 5 inspired New Edition's debut single, Candy Girl, from 1983. And Ralph was chosen as lead singer of New Edition because his voice sounded so much like Michael Jackson's. It's unmistakable. And critics early on, when Candy Girl debuted and became a number one R&B record, they noted how similar it was to ABC by the Jackson 5, and that was intentional. Producer Maurice Starr wanted it to sound like ABC, but it was updated for the early 80s. New Edition added elements of hip-hop to it to distinguish it from the classic soul of New Edition. So I'm going to show a little of New Edition's roots in the Jackson 5, but then also play music that was inspired by New Edition's debut. So that's coming up on KXCI Tucson.

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My name is Tawana, and I am broadcasting live from Historic Hotel Congress. And I am celebrating the birthdays of Janet Jackson and Ralph Tresvant, playing music from both of them. Right now, I'm still in the early 1980s, exploring their first recordings. And when people heard Ralph as the lead vocalist of New Edition in 1983, they immediately compared it to the Jackson 5. So I started that last set with I Want You Back, leading into New Edition's debut single, Candy Girl. And that song was written and produced by Maurice Starr for the Streetwise label. And after New Edition left, they left Streetwise after one album, signed with MCA out in Los Angeles. Maurice Starr quickly reassembled a new group. He wanted to call the new group New Edition, but MCA sued and New Edition got to keep their name. Instead, he called the new group New Kids on the Block, and he found five kids in Boston who sounded a lot like New Edition. They were just different races. So New Kids on the Block were created to be the new Edition, and they were wildly successful. I played Please Don't Go Girl, where you can hear little Joey McIntyre sounding very similar to Ralph. Now, I have a young child. He loves all three of those songs. He is absolutely convinced that all three of those songs are the Jackson 5, though. I cannot convince him otherwise for the longest time. And that's because they're all part of that vocal group legacy of the Jackson 5, with the youngest, with the high-pitched voice, singing lead vocals that, of course, continue to be influential in R&B and pop history. I've got more of that coming up for the next couple of hours here on Soul Stories. 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More information for Thievery Corporation at the Rialto Theater this May 28th can be found at rialtotheater.com. And KXCI welcomes Democracy Now! Host Amy Goodman for the opening of Still This Story Please at the Loft Cinema on Friday, May 29th and Saturday, May 30th. Regular admission applies. The documentary depicts three decades of her unwavering journalism and commitment to independent media. Amy Goodman will appear at post-screening Q&As. A limited number of tickets are available for a special KXCI fundraiser. 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Well, I will get into the music for the second hour of Soul Stories. And I'm going to talk about Janet Jackson's album, Control. It was her third album, but the one that many people think was actually her first because it was just so successful. Control was written, produced, and arranged by Jimmy Jam and Terry Lewis in Minneapolis. And it's part of a legacy of a type of album that I now like to call the Control album. And when I say control album, what I mean is an album by a young artist, frequently a woman, but not always, who sets out to create a new sound and a new image. And that's what happened with Control. She was 19 years old when it debuted, and it was a new sound, a new style for her. It was also kind of a declaration of independence as she was heading into her 20s. This album had nothing to do with any of her famous siblings. Her father, Joe Jackson, was not involved. He wasn't at the studio. So it was just Janet working with Jimmy Jam and Terry Lewis. And the song is really, the whole song and album are like a coming of age story for Janet Jackson. But you know, as I was thinking about it, I think that there are other examples of Control albums even before. I think Diana Ross, her 1980 album, Diana, was maybe one of the first albums like that.
Diana Ross, of course, was hugely famous from her time with the Supremes and as a solo artist. She was synonymous with Motown Records. But when she recorded Diana, she went to New York City and she worked with members of the band Chic. And Nile Rodgers played a huge role in helping to give Diana a new sound. And she did all of this as kind of a declaration of independence from Berry Gordy, who played a huge role in her life. So for Diana, it was independence from Berry Gordy. For Janet Jackson, independence from her father, Joe Jackson. And there are others like this. Beyonce, I think B-Day is her control album. New Edition does the same in 1988, when they also go to Minneapolis to work with Jimmy Jam and Terry Lewis, who helped give them a coming-of-age album and a new adult sound. So I'm going to play some songs from those legacies, including Janet's Control from 1986. That's all coming up here on KXCI

control. Control of what I say, control of what I do. And this time I'm gonna do it my way. I hope you enjoy this as much as I do.

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I'm Tawana, celebrating the 60th birthday of Janet Jackson and Ralph Tresvant of New Edition's 58th. That last set was inspired by Jackson's Control album from 1986. It was her coming of age album, her declaration of independence, supervised by Jimmy Jam and Terry Lewis out of Minneapolis. And I think an earlier version of that is Diana Ross, her album made in New York City with members of Chic, notably Nile Rodgers. I'm Coming Out says it all. You also heard Beyonce with Sugar Mama from 2006. The album's B-Day. And I think B-Day is Beyonce's Control. I've thought that since the very first time I heard it 20 years ago. B-Day was Beyonce's first album without her father's influence or knowledge. She found the producers, they did the writing, arranging, all without Matthew Knowles' knowledge. And as some of you know, he played a heavy role in Destiny's Child and Beyonce's early career. So I call these albums the Control album, when a young person gets a new sound and a sense of independence in their career. And I've got New Edition's version of that coming up. 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Tucson Queer Trans Football Club Youth Soccer, or QTFC, hosts soccer camps and community events for transgender, queer, questioning, and allied youth in Tucson. From May 30th to June 20th, youth ages 6 to 15 can take part in sessions twice a week in a welcoming and playful environment. All gear, snacks, and supplies are included. No soccer experience is needed, and youth of all identities are welcome. Find details on the QTFC Tucson social media pages. This has been a community impact announcement from 91.3 KXCI Tucson. Well, I promised that I would show how New Edition also has a Control album, almost literally. In the winter of 1987-88, they traveled to Minneapolis. And as with Janet Jackson, they worked with Jimmy Jam and Terry Lewis on an album that gave them a fresh and more adult sound. And Heartbreak is kind of a coming of age album like Control was. I'm going to play a track called Boys to Men, which inspired the group from Philadelphia to name themselves after this record. This is a celebration of Janet Jackson and Ralph Tresvant on their birthday on KXCI Tucson.

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This is Soul Stories on KXCI Tucson. I hope you're all having a lovely Saturday and enjoying their weekend. I'm here broadcasting live from the historic Hotel Congress, bringing you the Janet and Ralph edition of Soul Stories. It's Janet Jackson's 60th birthday. Could hardly believe that. She's been such a huge influence in my lifetime. And it's also Ralph Tresvant's birthday, lead singer of New Edition. And I started that last set with their song Boys to Men from their 1988 album Heartbreak, their first album produced by Jimmy Jam and Terry Lewis. And that's their coming of age song announcing their adulthood since they started doing Bubblegum when they were around 13 years old. And I'm going to play a song by the group that the song Boys to Men inspired. You also heard Herb Albert featuring Janet Jackson, the 1987 song Diamonds, also produced by Jimmy Jam and Terry Lewis. And I ended the set with Paula Abdul. Knocked Out is from her 1988 album Forever Your Girl. And I played Paula Abdul because she first became famous because of her work as choreographer for the Jackson family, beginning when she choreographed the Jacksons' Victory Tour in the mid-1980s, choreographed the video to their single Torture, and then she choreographed numerous videos for Janet Jackson. What Have You Done For Me, Nasty, When I Think of You, Control. And that helped her make her an iconic and in-demand choreographer, which then led to her own record deal. And I think a lot of her early music, you could hear the influence of Janet Jackson there. 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Well, I'm going to start the next set with another group that influenced early New Edition and I think also influenced Ralph Tresvant's vocal style. New Edition's first manager and choreographer, Brooke Payne, was a huge fan of Blue Magic. He saw New Edition as a new version of Blue Magic. And so I'm going to dip back into the classic soul era for that on KXCI Tucson.

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My name is Tawana and I am broadcasting live from historic Hotel Congress in what is for me officially my first day of summer break. I'm not off from work entirely. I don't teach this summer. I'm going to be writing and researching full time, which I'm also looking forward to. Hope you're all enjoying your weekend. I started that last set with Blue Magic, Spell, from their self-titled 1974 album. And when the group New Edition formed just 4 years later, their first manager, Brooke Payne, modeled them on Blue Magic in terms of their choreography and a lot of their sound. I then followed that with a Ralph Tresvant solo record, Do What I Gotta Do, from his debut record in 1990. I ended with Boys to Men, who got their start in the late 1980s in high school in Philadelphia. Their first performance as a group was at a talent show, and they performed Can You Stand the Rain by New Edition. Because of that, they named themselves after N.E.'s song, Boys to Men, and they paid tribute on their 1997 album, Evolution, one of my favorite covers. They definitely do it justice. 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And I'll get back to the music on KXCI Tucson.

0: This is KXCI Tucson. I'm Tawana, broadcasting live from Historic Hotel Congress, celebrating Janet Jackson and Ralph Tresvant on their birthday. Ms. Jackson turned 60 years old. And you heard Someone to Call My Lover from her 2001 album, All For You. And you know, I played that one because I was inspired by the young people who've kind of given Someone to Call My Lover an all new life. It's been all over social media with teenagers dancing to it. And that makes me so happy. And before that, you heard a trio of Ralph Tresvant inspired songs, starting with a song he co-wrote with fellow New Edition member Ricky Bell, I'm Leaving You Again, from 1984. And the keyboard chords from I'm Leaving You Again showed up nearly 20 years later in a song by Bow Wow and Sierra called Like You. And then you heard the great Michelle Ndege Ocello, who put out an album of covers in 2018 called Ventriloquism. I am always playing songs from Ventriloquism on this show. I just love it. So I played her cover of Ralph's Sensitivity. Millions for Tucson raffle tickets are now on sale on the shop page at kxci.org. 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Tickets are just $25 for one and $100 for five. 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I'm going to get back into the music with some Janet Jackson sample and inspiration in hip hop. That's coming up next on KXCI Tucson.
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I'm Tawana, and I have been having a blast celebrating the birthdays of Janet Jackson and Ralph Tresvant. Janet reaches her 60th birthday today. Quite a milestone. She's been on television since she was a child, performing on her brother's variety show in the 70s, various sitcoms when she was a teenager, in her teens and 20s, and then launched her musical career in 1982. And also Ralph Tresvant of New Edition has been their lead singer since their first album in 1983. So I've been playing lots of N.E. as well as his solo records. In that last set, you heard Kendrick Lamar featuring Drake, because at one point they did work together in their very Janet Jackson-inspired Poetic Justice. It's from Kendrick's 2012 album, Good Kid, Mad City. You also heard a solo from Ralph called Money Can't Buy You Love. Who remembers the Damon Wayans movie, Mo Money, from 1992? It's from that motion picture soundtrack. And then I played a few vocal groups whose lyrics and vocals bear the imprint of Ralph Tresvant, including Tony, Tony, Tony, Me and You from 1991. Rafael Sadiq sings lead on that one, and he wrote the song. He said in a story that he was inspired by New Edition when he wrote the song, and his falsetto, you can hear tinges of Ralph in there. Same as with 112, their song Cupid from 1996. When 112 was created, part of the vision for the group was that they would be a Southern version of New Edition. So that imprint is just all over the place. Well, I've got just a little bit left. I'm going to play more Ralph, more Janet to end this episode of Soul Stories. 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And KXCI welcomes Democracy Now! 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Regular admission applies. The documentary depicts three decades of her unwavering journalism and commitment to independent media. Amy Goodman will appear at post-screening Q&As. 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I'm going to get back into the music with something fairly recent from Ralph Tresvant. In 2020, he released a single called All Mine with his bandmate Johnny Gill. That's coming up to start my last set of the afternoon here on Soul Stories, KXCI Tucson.

This is KXCI Tucson. I wrapped up this edition of Soul Stories, which has been dedicated to Janet Jackson and Ralph Tresvant on their birthdays, with Ralph singing with Johnny Gill, All Mine. It's from 2020. And then Janet Jackson and Luther Vandross duetting on The Best Things in Life Are Free. But that also features Ralph, as well as Ricky Bell, Mike Bivens, and Ronnie DeVoe, Belle Biv DeVoe, also known as about 60% of New Edition. That's from 1992 and just felt like the right way to end today's show. I hope you're all enjoying your Saturday, and I hope you'll stick around because tonight is a great night here on KXCI. Blues Review is coming up at 5 o'clock, and then at 9 o'clock tonight, the old Golden Oldies program brings you classic music from the 50s through 70s, lots of good pop records from those decades. So excellent night of music here on KXCI Tucson.

From KXEI, this is Bonus Tracks. I'm Levi, and today I'm talking about the top hits of 2025. I created a survey to find out what 5th through 12th grade students at the Gregory School were listening to most in 2025. I think I've paired those results with the national charts. At my school, the top songs showed some clear favorites. Ordinary by Alex Warren.

was mine. Each getting 4 mentions. Close behind, 3 songs tied with 3 mentions each. Die With A Smile by Lady Gaga and Bruno Mars.

0: and Chanel by Tyla.
1: Reasons that you gotta.
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1: They say love me, you put me Chanel.
0: What's interesting is how closely these matched the national rankings. Nationally, the number one song of 2025 was Die With A Smile by Lady Gaga and Bruno Mars, with over 1.5 billion plays.

EPT by Rose and Bruno Mars was just under a billion. Ordinary by Alex Warren and Back to Friends by Somber both landed around 900 million plays.

0: 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I'm Levi, and you just heard Bonus Tracks, KXCI Tucson.
1: 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I'm Marty Cool, and guess what? 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